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1: 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Here's what you missed.
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5: The problem is the next time that he and I could get back together and do something would be like mid-June. And I want to finish this and get it going and have a fire pit maybe this weekend.
6: Well, you and the wife could get the blocks and start with the blocks. Why are you looking at me like that?
5: I don't want to make Chuck upset, all right?
6: How would you make Chuck upset?
5: Because this is a Brian and Chuck production, all right? And we have Buck Bo Chuck, and we're not messing around. I'm not going to piss Chuck off because I worked with my wife on this thing.
6: Bring wife in and get the rocks.
5: Nothing to do with helping me make this fire pit. She wants to sit there and enjoy a beverage and watch the fire pit. She wants nothing to do with helping me.
6: You
5: nothing.
6: Can go get it, though.
5: Nothing.
6: Thing and
5: have you met my wife?
6: Unload that.
5: Have you met my wife?
6: The thing in it. You
5: honey,
6: can have
5: give
6: it
5: me
6: done
5: that.
6: By the end of the weekend.
7: It's so heavy.
6: Get her some gloves.
5: She's got gloves. No, you've never... That's not going to happen. Stop it. You're an idiot for thinking that.
6: Well, enjoy
5: that's
6: your
5: even
6: holiday.
5: Dumber than your dryer take.
6: Holiday
5: your
6: weekend.
5: Dryer take is dumb. Thinking my wife is going to help me make this fire pit a reality is even dumber. Get out of here with that.
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14: Partly cloudy tonight with a slight chance of rain showers. Low is around 58. Southerly winds around 5 miles an hour. Chance of thunderstorms tomorrow 84. Partly cloudy. Right now 77.
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1: Grip it and rip it, baby. 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
9: Partly cloudy tonight with a slight chance of rain showers. Lows around 58, southerly winds around 5 miles an hour. Chance of thunderstorms tomorrow, 84, partly cloudy. Currently, it's 73 degrees.
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3: Happy Memorial Day weekend and welcome to the world famous Hard Drive. I'm Lou Brutus, and the critics tell us that rock is dead, which is an odd thing to say considering the summer tours coming up from AC/DC, The Pretty Reckless, Iron Maiden, Guns N' Roses, Breaking Benjamin, Black Label Society, Rob Zombie, Marilyn Manson, Hailstorm, Papa Roach, Megadeth, Limp Bizkit, 3 Days Grace, Black Veil Brides, and dozens of others. If rock is dead, it's doing a very poor job of it. Anyway, this week on the World Famous Hard Drive, my guest will include Evanescence, Korn, Theory of a Dead Man, Black Veil Brides, and Eva Under Fire. We're also going to get you plugged in with the new Anthrax. We'll begin the musical proceedings with the Hard Drive double dose of yet another band on the road this summer, Shinedown, from the forthcoming new 8, This Is Safe and Sound. Shinedown on Hard Drive. Welcome aboard.

0: Hard Drive, double dose of Shinedown, Dance Kid, Dance and Safe and Sound. They are in Oklahoma City, Oklahoma this weekend, dropping the new 8 album next Friday. I'm Lou Brutus. Time now to get you plugged in with the new one from Anthrax. The group's Frank Bello joins me. Tell me about the tune, It's for the Kids.
1: It's everything you expect from Anthrax. You know, it's been a while, Lou, if you realize the time since we came out with the new music. I'm very, very excited. I think this song says it all. What we like to do with lyrical content, I think we like to leave it to people to see what they get out of it. We know where we're coming from, but it's interesting to let it get out there and see what people think about it. There's a video. Have you seen the video? Have you seen a taste of the video yet?
0: Yeah.
1: Okay, cool. It's so refreshing and so I'm psyched right now because this is the first stuff we have. I'm very proud of it. It's everything, as an Anthrax fan as I am, I think everything that I would want in a song from Anthrax after so long. So it's energetic, heavy, fast, and it's got great melodies, all good stuff. So I think every Anthrax fan will like this.

0: Murderous movie music from Ice Nine Kills featuring McKenna Grace, Twisting the Knife on Hard Drive from Scream 7. Got you plugged in with the new Anthrax before that, It's for the Kids. Thank you to the band's Frank Bello for joining me. I'm Lou Brutus. Happy Memorial Day weekend. In just a moment, Black Label Society and Atreyu. Then Amanda from Eva Under Fire will join me. We'll discuss the time I almost broke my leg jumping off a stage in Detroit, Michigan. In the meantime, hit the Hard Drive Radio socials, Facebook, Twitter, and Instagram for rock star interviews, music news, and concert media. 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
15: Everybody, what's happening? This is Zach Wild with my fellow New Jersey brethren O'Doom, Father Lou Brutus on the world-famous hard drive.

0: Atreyu on the world famous hard drive, who this weekend are wrapping their run with Seven Dust in the hometown of John Bon Jovi, scenic and beautiful Sayreville, New Jersey. Anyway, I'm Lou Brutus, joined now by Amanda from Eva Under Fire. Amanda, the new album is done. It's hitting July 10. Knowing your love of playing live and seeing live music, you have got to be ready to get out there.
1: The writing process was so long, and we couldn't live it. We couldn't see it. We weren't out there like we need to be, because for us, that's when it's real, you know? And so now everything is coming to a place of like, all of this hard work, we get to finally see it come through. I'm so excited. All the guys, we needed this.
0: I have to ask, did mom ever bring you to rock shows when you were a kid?
1: Oh, yeah. I went to Scorpions concert with my parents. I went to Elton John with my parents. I was, playing in bars since I was, young, like big X's on my hand, young, you know what I mean? And they were at every show, and my mom took me to one of my first concerts when I was a teenager was Three Doors Down at Clutch Cargo's. So she was there, and I went to see Evanescence when Bring Me to Life was huge and like on the Fallen record, like at Harpo's. We were there.
0: You know, you are absolutely showing your Detroit roots. I've definitely been to Harpo's, and I made the mistake of thinking, oh, I'm going to jump down from the stage. I was there, the band was doing sound check, and I thought, oh, I'm just going to pop down into the pit. It's like 12 feet down, you know, or 10.
1: Yeah, you can't do that.
0: Like it's half a story, you know. I almost broke my legs.

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1: I'm Adam Gantier of the band 3 Days Grace.
0: With the Sonic Warrior, Lou Brutus, on the world-famous hard drive.

0: 3 days grace on the world famous hard drive. They recently wrapped up a run in their home nation of Canada. Couple of weeks from now, they are going to begin touring in Europe with a huge festival in Sweden. I'm Lou Brutus. When we come back, Three Song Seg is going to feature Fozzy, Beartooth, and Breaking Benjamin. Then I will talk revenge with Andy from Black Veil Brides. Happy Memorial Day weekend. More hard drive on the way.
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10: Oh, I love them.
11: The last thing the problem is the next time that he and I could get back together and do something would be like mid-June. And I want to finish this and get it going and have a fire pit maybe this weekend.
12: Well, you and the wife could get the blocks and start with the blocks. Why are you looking at me like that?
11: I don't want to make Chuck upset, all right?
12: How would you make Chuck upset?
11: Because this is a Brian and Chuck production, all right? And we have Buck Bo Chuck, and we're not messing around. I'm not going to piss Chuck off because I worked with my wife on this thing.
12: Bring wife in and get the rocks. And
11: dude,
12: bring
11: my wife wants nothing to do with helping me make this fire pit. She wants to sit there and enjoy a beverage and watch the fire pit. She wants nothing to do with helping me.
12: You
11: nothing.
12: Go get it, though.
11: Nothing.
12: Thing, and
11: do you, have you met my wife?
12: Unload that.
11: Have you met my wife?
12: The thing in it. You
11: honey,
12: can have
11: give
12: it
11: me
12: done
11: that
12: by the end of the weekend.
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12: Get her some gloves.
11: 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Stop it. You're an idiot for thinking that.
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11: that's
12: your
11: even
12: holiday.
11: Dumber than your dryer take.
12: Holiday
11: your
12: weekend.
11: Dryer take is dumb. Thinking my wife is going to help me make this fire pit a reality is even dumber. 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

0: Hard Drive, three song seg this week featuring Breaking Benjamin, Beartooth, and Fozzie. I'm Lou Brutus, joined now by Andy Black, Mr. Beersack of Black Veil Brides. Andy, while the new record is not a concept record per se, it certainly seems to have them.
1: Since I was a young kid, I have the word revenge tattooed on my shoulder. It's the monkey on my back. It's the chip on my shoulder. It's the thing that since I was a kid, I'm going to show you. You're not right about this. You can't tell me what I'm going to do. You can't tell me I'm not any good. You can't say this band isn't good. I'm going to push forever. I'm going to be in a position where you can't not pay attention. All these things from the time I was a kid were motivating factors into why I was doing the art that I have done. Why I'm sitting in this room with shiny plaques around me is because I pushed myself constantly to be a person who didn't give a shit what you thought about me, so to speak. But that has never served me on an emotional level. I've never gotten to the end of that and thought, oh, good, it's over now. I defeated all my enemies. It is a constant self-serving certainty that I am in the right, somebody else is in the wrong, and I'm going to show them. So it's not me, this is a very long-winded answer, but it's not me dictating what I think other people are doing wrong. It is a comment on something that I find pretty culturally ubiquitous, for myself included.

0: Black Veil Brides on the world famous Hard Drive, the title track from their recently released album, Vindicate. I'm your host, the Sonic Warrior, Lou Brutus, looking ahead to hour two of the show. My guests are going to include Korn, Evanescence, and Theory of a Dead Man. We are also going to do Music News in Dirt, featuring Beartooth, Gojira, and The Who. Lots more Hard Drive on the way as we bid you a happy and safe Memorial Day weekend. Please have fun, just don't do anything stupid.
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1: Partly cloudy tonight with a slight chance of rain showers. Lows around 58, southerly winds around 5 miles an hour. Chance of thunderstorms tomorrow, 84, partly cloudy. Right now, it's 72 degrees.
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Hour two of the world famous Hard Drive underway with a band I'll be hosting at Rockfest in July and also catching as the opener for AC/DC. It's the Pretty Reckless When I Wake Up. I'm Lou Brutus. We now check into the topsy-turvy world of rock and roll gossip and news that we call dirt. Beartooth have announced the 2026 U.S. leg of their Pure Ecstasy World Tour with special guests Don Bracco, Magnolia Park, and Wind Waker. Tour kicks off November 11 in Boston, hits cities including New York, D.C., Chicago, Atlanta, Austin, and L.A., before wrapping December 19 in Wheatland, California. Arriving August 28th via Fearless Records, the new Pure Ecstasy will be the band's sixth album. Gojira are celebrating the 20th anniversary of their From Mars to Sirius album with a special limited edition double gatefold picture disc. Originally released in 2005, the record is available for a limited time, featuring exclusive, never-before-seen photos. Finally, The Who have released their brand new single, Lost Soul, featuring Nothing More's Johnny Hawkins, whilst also announcing their new album, Hun, arriving July 24. The tune blends Hawkins' English-sung chorus of Born to be a Lost Soul, fused with traditional Mongolian chanting. That's all the dirt that's fit to dish since we're talking The Who with Johnny Hawkins. Here is Lost Soul on Hard Drive.

0: Mongolia's musical Metal Marauders on hard drive, The Who, featuring Johnny Hawkins of Nothing More, Lost Soul. I'm Lou Brutus, now joined by my close personal Canadian friend Tyler Connolly from Theory of a Dead Man, who recently announced their upcoming Dead 7 tour with Seven Dust. Tyler, was there a band when you were a kid that you really wanted to see or got to see?
1: I never saw Led Zeppelin, but we saw Page Plant. We did the full on, like, kids waiting overnight at the mall outside, slept there. And then the janitor let us in to the mall, like, when it was still closed, so we could wait for the Ticketmaster booth to open because you had to buy tickets in person.
0: Yeah.
1: And I remember we were the first people in line and we still got terrible seats. I don't know what happened. Dude, you know, watching them play Four Sticks and the drummer played with Four Sticks. And I was like, this is so amazing. But that's the closest I got, you know. But my dad, I remember my dad, oh, I remember seeing the Beatles and I remember seeing Jimi Hendrix. And I'm like, yeah, so yeah, I'm very jealous that he, but you know, it's all generational, you know, everything changes. So, but yeah.

0: Words are worthless. That is the latest from Sleep Theory for this Memorial Day weekend edition of the world famous Hard Drive. I'm Lou Brutus. When we bounce back, Brian Head Welch of Korn will be here to talk about non-musical things he loves to do. 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

0: Hard Drive Music from Architects, Broken Mirror, preceded In the Rock by the new Five Finger Death Punch, Eye of the Storm, with belated happy birthday wishes going out to bassist Chris Cale, who just celebrated a few days back. I'm Lou Brutus. Always love being joined by Head from Korn. Outside of music, what kind of stuff do you like to get into?
1: I got the entrepreneurial spirit, you know, so I'm in a lot of businesses. I love investing. I love real estate. I have some sober living homes. You know, I have I'm a part owner in a mental health company. And so things like that, you know, just really going out and trying to give back and trying to make things grow, because the more they grow, the more you can do good out there, you know, and because it takes money to do good. Mm-hmm. And so it's really fun for me to do all that, you know. But art, I keep it to music. I used to draw when I was a kid. I was never really that great, but yeah, it was therapeutic when I was young as well.
0: I would have to guess that, and we've talked about your sobriety before, certainly, but I'll bet you've had a hell of a lot more time to do stuff when you're not hungover and or not, you know, doing those other things. Once you got your health back, you probably said, man, I got all this time for all this cool stuff.
1: Exactly. Yeah. Yeah. I'm never, like I said, I have too much on my plate usually, but it, you know, I keep busy just like you. You know, I get up and I'll have something on my to-do list every day, you know, and, you know, it keeps us young, right?

0: from the game Diablo 4 Lord of Hatred, which I haven't played yet, even though I've been playing Diablo for decades. That is Corn on Hard Drive, Reward the Scars. I'm Lou Brutus, Social D and President on Deck. Then Amy Lee of Evanescence joins me to talk collaboration partners when Hard Drive continues. Happy Memorial Day weekend.
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11: The last thing the problem is the next time that he and I could get back together and do something would be like mid-June. 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
12: Well, you and the wife could get the blocks and start with the blocks. Why are you looking at me like that?
11: I don't want to make Chuck upset, all right?
12: How would you make Chuck upset?
11: Because this is a Brian and Chuck production, all right? And we have Buck Bo Chuck, and we're not messing around. I'm not going to piss Chuck off because I worked with my wife on this thing.
12: Bring wife in and get the rocks. And
11: dude,
12: bring
11: my wife wants nothing to do with helping me make this fire pit. She wants to sit there and enjoy a beverage and watch the fire pit. She wants nothing to do with helping me. Have you met my wife?
12: Unload that.
11: Have you met my wife?
12: The thing in it. You
11: honey,
12: can have it done
11: that.
12: By the end of the weekend.
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12: Get her some gloves.
11: She's got gloves. No. You've never... That's not going to happen. Stop it. You're an idiot for thinking that.
12: Well, enjoy
11: that's
12: your
11: even dumber than your dryer take.
12: Holiday
11: your
12: weekend.
11: Dryer take is dumb. Thinking my wife is going to help me make this fire pit a reality is even dumber. Get out of here with that.
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21: 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Precious.

0: Thanks for hanging with me this Memorial Day weekend on Hard Drive. I'm Lou Brutus. Joined now by one of my favorite humans, Amy Lee of Evanescence. Amy, you co-wrote the new album with heavyweight producer Zach Cervini, as well as Jordan Fish of Bring Me the Horizon fame. Take me inside those writing sessions.
1: It really came from like sitting in a circle, kind of like I'm at a keyboard and Troy's at the guitar and the boys are at their computer helms, and just like one person has an idea, the next person makes better, next person has the next thing. It just like went like that. And when it happens so super fast like that, it's this magic where like you can't stop, you can't take a break, you don't eat. It's just like, go, go, go, next thing, go, push a button, here we go. And by the end of the day, we're just like exhausted. I remember Troy and I were like, I want In-N-Out, I'm starving. Like we hadn't eaten all day. And we went to In-N-Out and waited, the line was so long. But like we're on the way home and I was just like, man, how are we going to do that tomorrow? And he was like, I don't know. And we got in the next day and started, I think, Sanctuary. It was just like this magic thing that ended up being like a really important kind of core, like seed for the album. So like once we got to that phase, we already had other music. We'd already done some songs with Nick. There's a bunch of really cool stuff already bubbling away. But then that felt like, okay, now we found the core. And everything just started to really fall into place after that.

0: 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Who will you follow? Now then, is it time to find out what's in Lou's playlist? It is. Is it? In a moment.
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3: Partly cloudy tonight with a slight chance of rain showers. Lows around 58. Southerly winds around 5 miles an hour. Chance of thunderstorms tomorrow, 84. Partly cloudy. Right now, 68.
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9: What's in Lou's playlist for this Memorial Day weekend? It's new stuff from Nonpoint. Earlier this week, they announced the forthcoming new record due this summer called The Last Word. This is the first tune from it. It's called Is It? Nonpoint on the world-famous hard drive.

0: What's in Lou's playlist this week on the world famous hard drive? It's the new one from Nonpoint. The song Is It? Going to be found on the new album, The Last Word, later this summer. That'll do it for the show this Memorial Day weekend. Hard Drive is a 2026 copywritten production of Brutehawk Industries. 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Me, I'm Lou Brutus, leaving you with the words of writer Dr. Hunter S. Thompson. Freedom is something that dies unless it's used. I'll catch you next week on Hard Drive.
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1: 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While Tiger is flipping every single car in sight, you're shanking balls into the woods and sinking one-foot gimmies. 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

to come with me because you look so fine that I really want to make you mine. I say you look so fine that I really want to make you mine. Six, come on and get your kicks. 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
10: Slight chance for showers overnight, otherwise mainly cloudy. Lows around 58, south winds 5 to 10 miles an hour. Chance for storms again Monday, 84. Right now, 70.
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2: Slight chance for showers
3: overnight.
2: Otherwise, mainly cloudy.
3: Low is around 58.
2: South winds
3: 5 to 10 miles an hour.
2: Chance for storms again Monday, 84. Currently, it's 70 degrees.
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3: 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I listen to it every morning.
1: Forget to set your alarm this morning. Here's what you missed.
4: Oh, I love them.
5: The last thing the problem is the next time that he and I could get back together and do something would be like mid-June. And I want to finish this and get it going and have a fire pit maybe this weekend.
6: Well, you and the wife could get the blocks and start with the blocks. Why are you looking at me like that?
5: I don't want to make Chuck upset. All right.
6: How would this you make Chuck upset?
5: Because this is a Brian and Chuck production, all right? And we have Buck Bo Chuck, and we're not messing around. I'm not going to piss Chuck off because I worked with my wife on this thing.
6: Wife in and get the rocks and
5: dude,
6: bring
5: my
6: the
5: wife
6: thing,
5: wants
6: bring
5: those... nothing to do with helping me make this fire pit. She wants to sit there and enjoy a beverage and watch the fire pit. She wants nothing to do with helping me.
6: You
5: nothing.
6: Can go get it, though.
5: Nothing.
6: Thing and
5: have you met my wife?
6: Unload that.
5: Have you met my wife?
6: The thing in it. You
5: honey,
6: can have it done
5: that.
6: By the end of the weekend.
7: It's so heavy.
6: Get her some gloves.
5: She's got gloves. No, you never. That's not going to happen. Stop it. You're an idiot for thinking that.
6: Well, enjoy
5: that's
6: your
5: even
6: holiday.
5: Dumber than your dryer take.
6: Holiday
5: your
6: weekend.
5: Dryer take is dumb. Thinking my wife is going to help me make this fire pit a reality is even dumber. Get out of here with that.
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2: Lowest dip down to about 58 overnight under partly cloudy skies. South winds around 5 miles an hour. Slight chance of rain showers Monday. Highs around 85. Currently, it's 66 degrees.

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1: 60 overnight, under mainly cloudy skies, winds out of the south, 5 to 10 miles an hour. A mix of clouds and sun, Monday, slight chance of rain showers, 84. Right now, 64.
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3: 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I listen to it every morning.
1: Forget to set your alarm this morning. Here's what you missed.
4: Oh, I love them.
5: The last thing the problem is the next time that he and I could get back together and do something would be like mid-June. And I want to finish this and get it going and have a fire pit maybe this weekend.
6: Well, you and the wife could get the blocks and start with the blocks. Why are you looking at me like that?
5: I don't want to make Chuck upset. All right.
6: How would this you make Chuck upset?
5: Because this is a Brian and Chuck production, all right? And we have Buck Bo Chuck, and we're not messing around. I'm not going to piss Chuck off because I worked with my wife on this thing.
6: Wife in and get the rocks and
5: dude,
6: bring
5: my
6: the
5: wife
6: thing.
5: Wants
6: bring
5: those... nothing to do with helping me make this fire pit. She wants to sit there and enjoy a beverage and watch the fire pit. She wants nothing to do with helping me.
6: You
5: nothing.
6: Can go get it, though.
5: Nothing.
6: Thing and
5: have you met my wife?
6: Unload that.
5: Have you met my wife?
6: The thing in it. You
5: honey,
6: can have it done
5: that.
6: By the end of the weekend.
7: It's so heavy.
6: Get her some gloves.
5: She's got gloves. No, you never. That's not going to happen. Stop it. You're an idiot for thinking that.
6: Well, enjoy
5: that's
6: your
5: even
6: holiday.
5: Dumber than your dryer take.
6: Holiday
5: your
6: weekend.
5: Dryer take is dumb. Thinking my wife is going to help me make this fire pit a reality is even dumber. Get out of here with that.
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1: 60 overnight, under mainly cloudy skies, winds out of the south, 5 to 10 miles an hour. A mix of clouds and sun, Monday, slight chance of rain showers, 84. Currently, 63.
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3: A mix of clouds and sun today with a chance for showers. Daytime highs approaching 84. Southerly winds 8 to 15 miles an hour. Lows around 62 tonight. Currently, it's 66 degrees.
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7: A mix of clouds and sun today with a chance for showers. Daytime highs approaching 84. Southerly winds 8 to 15 miles an hour. Lows around 62 tonight. Right now, 68.
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3: Who'd you rather? Weird food edition.
4: Weird or just unique and not average?
3: New, weird, odd, strange, whatever.
4: All right.
3: Whatever adjective you wanted to go with. Three choices. Spam dog, as in a hot dog made of spam. Asparagus flavored ice cream. Or a wasp cookie, as in a cookie with dried up dead wasps in it.
4: Well, that I'm not eating.
3: Okay. So that one's eliminated right off the bat.
4: Or asparagus ice cream doesn't sound good, but I do like asparagus and I like ice cream. So I wouldn't be wanting a whole bowl of it, but it wouldn't be that awful to try, I don't think. And spam sounds like just another variation of a hot dog. You know what I mean? Like, it's already a processed meat that you're just, it's not in a tube form, but it's already a processed meat.
3: Well, it is now in a tube form because Hormel Foods has introduced the Spam Dog, a hot dog in the shape.
4: Made of spam.
3: Or spam in the shape of a hot dog. Not very different. If you're obviously a connoisseur of hot dogs, however, you might have some strong feelings. Isn't available in stores. They're going to be rolling them out this summer at select restaurants, convenience chains, and baseball stadiums around the country.
4: Mm-hmm. Taste fans love, and it's a variety to the roller dog, isn't it? I mean, that's what it is.
3: Does it come in a casing? Because, like, if it's just spam, wouldn't it just kind of fall apart?
4: Served hot and crispy from the grill or roller, obviously enjoyed inside a bun. It's got that same flavor of the spam, but it's, you know. Yeah, it feels processed like a hot dog, like a beef wiener would be.
3: Yeah, so other than it being maybe a little saltier.
4: I was just going to say, it's going to be a little bit saltier.
3: Or maybe the mouthfeel is a little bit off with the chunkiness of it, right? Because spam has got kind of a...
4: Yes.
3: As opposed to a smooth grind, it's got more of a chunky grind.
4: It does have a skin on it, though. Okay. I mean, it does have... It looks like a hot dog. I mean, you wouldn't... Other than it's got the spam, I would say the saltiness is going to be a thing.
3: I'd try a spam dog.
4: Me too. I don't... Whatever. And I would think you could cut it up and put it into... Like a rice and beans, almost. There you go. Whatever.
3: Mac and cheese?
4: Mm-hmm.
3: I don't know if I would try asparagus ice cream. I'm not a huge fan of weird ice cream flavors. I like the pretty much run-of-the-mill, yes, sweet, chocolatey coffee.
4: Am I choosing that?
3: No. I mean, I'll have a bite of it if someone's going to go for it.
5: Well, what about this? A tribe of asparagus children, but they're self-conscious about the way their pee smells.
3: A farm in Massachusetts apparently selling asparagus-flavored ice cream. The farm is called Flavors of Cook Farm.
4: Mm-hmm.
3: It's a dairy farm. It's in a town called Hadley, Massachusetts, known as the asparagus capital of the world. The ice cream is seasonal. You can order it called Hadley Grass. It has almonds in it as well, so if you've got a nut allergy. The manager of the dairy farm that sells the asparagus-flavored ice cream says they've been doing it for a while, but people will often think it's a joke. And they say, is this for real?
4: Mm-hmm.
3: The owner says it tastes like strings or chunks of asparagus. But when you take a bite, you get the sweet with the almond, like a pistachio-flavored ice cream. Then the asparagus hits you on the backside, and you're like, oh, there it is. It's usually only available for about a month or so until somewhere in early June.
4: Time.
3: Early June is when they kind of run out of that. But a farm in Massachusetts, if you're headed there this summer, Flavors of Cook Farm in Hadley, Mass., selling a asparagus-flavored ice cream. And then last in our choices of who'd you rather was
4: looking at it.
3: The wasp cookies. Now I'm going to mess up this name real bad, but
4: yes,
3: this is a weird cracker cookie in Japan called Jibachi Senbei.
4: Yes.
3: And they have infused, and they've been around for a while actually, they've infused whole dried wasps into the dough, and it's a cracker, slightly sweet, and then the dried wasps apparently taste like burnt raisins.
4: I don't think so. No thanks. They're boiled and dried and then added to the rice cracker mix. And then they're stamped out kind of in the finished round of a flat rice kind of cracker cookie thing that has a mild savory flavor, but I don't.
3: I think I'm going to pass on wasp. Bugs in general, I don't really have
4: exactly.
3: a desire to eat
4: That's
3: at all.
4: That's my thing.
2: Now, what starts with the letter C?
3: Cookie
2: starts with C.
3: Yes, it does.
2: Let's think of other things that starts with C.
3: Who cares, Gene?
2: Who cares about other things?
3: Yeah, who cares about other things?
4: You have a bunch of cookies in the studio. None of those have bugs in them.
3: I don't think so.
4: Mm-mm.
3: They shouldn't.
4: Mm-mm. Made with real insects. So you know it's good for you. No, thanks.
3: They do say that insects are a good source of protein. They're good for you, all that. And the grasshopper, they sell. Don't they do a grasshopper thing in San Fran?
4: Yes, covered and all of that.
3: I think I'm all right. There's cows out there waiting to be eaten. I'll eat a cow first.
4: Not my first choice, for sure.
3: We're doing something new with, we're going to do, I don't know if we're doing it tonight or when, but we're going to do something new with chili dogs. My wife saw a thing on a reel, and so I've been tasked with,
4: What is this?
3: Well, what's the normal way of doing a chili dog? You grill or boil the dog, you stick it in the bun, you put the chili on top, a little cheese.
4: Maybe some onions.
3: Right. Pretty standard, right? It's a very standard operation. Some people maybe put the chili sauce underneath.
4: Dog on the top,
3: then the onions,
4: the
3: cheese.
4: That's a personal preference, but same concept.
3: But the general consensus is you take the dog, you put it in the bun, there's chili and onions and cheese, some sort of form of that, right?
4: Yes.
3: This, if I remember correctly, so you take the hot dogs, you cut them the long way, but more like a butterfly.
4: So they fan it out a little bit?
3: They're butterfly, so they stay together, not cutting them in half. Mm. Then you take... you take the cheese and you put it in, like, you get a pan that's nonstick and low heat, and you put the cheese in the pan, you melt it, then you put the hot dog on that, the butterfly hot dog on that, and then what you do is you take the bun and you sort of put it side down or the inside down and you, with butter and stuff, and you sort of grill that so it's crispy. And then you put the hot dog with the cheese all melty together inside of that, and then you put the chili
4: over, kind of like
3: You put the chili in a cup, and you're dipping it in the chili cup as opposed to like putting it on top and trying to squeeze all that in your mouth. So it's not.
4: It's the same ingredients; they're just going down a different.
3: It's
4: way.
3: Like Taco Bell, right? It's like, what is a chalupa? Well, it's a bean burrito, but in a different
4: form.
3: This
4: one's got crunchy. Instead.
3: Right, we're doing a transformer thing. Anyways, we'll see. I got to look at the reel again. She saved it somewhere.
4: Uh-huh.
3: Courtney texted in, said, very nice to see both of you on Friday night. We had a great time. I did forget to tell you happy birthday from my son, Cooper. He loves the show, but he misses the Shaw. We did get to see the Shaw as well. He and his lovely wife, Mary, were out. They did the Irish goodbye. I didn't see him leave, but they were
4: either.
3: Like a fart in the wind and just gone.
4: I didn't see him.
3: Which is the way I like it.
4: Mm-hmm.
3: I don't need the whole big to-do. I just...
4: Mm-hmm. Mm-hmm. They had just gotten back from a Brewer game a couple days before they had gone to do that, and... You know, enjoying retirement.
3: Gave me a $50 gift card to his favorite establishment, so maybe I'll run into him a little more often.
4: I'm sure you will.
3: Yeah. Got a couple of good gift cards. Again, I got a bunch of scratch-off tickets, but I only won $47.
4: That doesn't feel so lucky.
3: That flamethrower, though, man, I can't wait to get that thing out of the box. Somebody thought it was a good idea to give me a flamethrower.
4: It's more like a winter thing, isn't it?
3: No, you can do that anytime.
4: No, I think
3: I told you, I'm putting
4: thing.
3: In this fire pit in my backyard. That the first time I set that thing on fire, I'm going to use the flamethrower. My wife's going to be in the house with the phone on 9-1 and just waiting for the other one to drop. And
4: video, please.
3: Oh, there's going to be video. Don't you worry. Yeah, Fred and his lovely wife came and he's like, you got to open this. He's like, I've been planning this for a long time. And I was like, I don't know why I waited so long to get one. Apparently, and I thought it was a like a camping stove propane tank that's, you know, you screw onto it. No, you actually put like gasoline inside of this thing. Got its own tank, reservoir.
4: Tank,
3: yeah, hell yeah. Oh, man. Shoots up to 15 feet.
4: Yeah. You need to be careful and supervised.
3: I'm definitely going to wear some kind of gloves and have the hose on, like on and ready to go in case some stuff goes down. But yeah, I'm hoping this thing, my guy Chuck and I are going to get together this week and start working on this fire pit. And last week was kind of a bleep show with my birthday and everything else going on. So this week, we're going to work on this fire pit, try to get it done. And this weekend, a little test run with the flamethrower.
4: 3-day weekend. It's the holiday weekend.
3: I know.
4: This weekend.
3: Be a good weekend for it. Yeah.
6: I like it. No, I love it.
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3: 21% of people never do this.
4: Is this a wash your hands after you go to the bathroom thing?
3: No.
4: Okay. Does this have anything to do with the bathroom?
3: It does.
4: It does?
3: 21% of people never do this.
4: Never do this.
3: Bathroom stuff.
4: Replace the toilet paper roll in it. And it's not hands washing. But it is in the bathroom. Is it a toothbrush? Is it a floss? You never floss. You're not flossers.
3: Oh, I don't floss, but I use the picks. The little floss picks.
4: Yeah.
3: Things are delightful.
4: 21% of people never use soap when washing their face. It's a bathroom thing, you said. It's a definite bathroom thing. Do they not wipe? They gotta wipe. I don't know. I'm guessing here. I'm throwing things out. Reuse a towel. Never in a bathroom. Never. What else is there in a bathroom? What are we doing here?
3: There's a bathroom.
4: I'm like, no, there's a lot of stuff in the bathroom.
3: Plenty of activity.
4: Never.
3: A lot of activity occurs in there.
4: There's a lot of activity in the bathroom.
3: Yeah, a lot. Usually it's very unclean activity, too. 21% of people never do this.
4: Never clean their toilet. Gross. Is it? Am I going to be grossed out?
3: No.
4: Okay.
3: No, it's quite mundane, actually.
4: All right. What is it?
3: 21% of people never lock the bathroom door, even when guests are over, according to a new survey. Somebody on Reddit said, "Do you lick your bathroom door?" Little typo,
4: mm-hmm.
3: FYI. So if you're looking for the online poll, it says lick, not lock.
4: Definitely not licking it.

0: say they never lock it, even if guests are over, and then 11% claim they don't even shut the door. Now, I have different, I think we all do.
1: Yeah, there's a different series of events here. If I'm the only one home, or if there's nobody, or
0: I'm not closing the door.
1: Yeah, me either.
0: I'm not locking anything. Yep. Door's probably wide open.
1: Or
0: unless it's the main bathroom door, which you can kind of see into from our, like if you've got your face pressed to our living room window,
1: you could possibly
0: you could maybe see me sitting on the toilet. But any of the other bathrooms in our house, the one in the master bedroom or the one downstairs, why would I? The only reason I would close the door if I was home alone is because I don't want company from the cat.
1: Right. You're trying to keep the pets out so you can go in peace.
0: Yeah, but even if I just close the, I'd have to close it and shut it completely for the cat to not come in, because even if it's cracked open a bit, he's coming in. Now, if the wife's home, probably not closing the door either. Don't really care.
1: Yeah, and I'm very rarely locking it. Like, am I in my own home and I'm having guests?
0: Now,
1: what's happening?
0: If I'm in the main bathroom on the main level of our house, where it's right around the corner from the kitchen, where everyone else uses it as opposed to one of the other bathrooms,
2: mm-hmm.
0: I will lock it if I have people over, like my in-laws or mm-hmm. friends or whatever. Just because the assumption is, look, if the door's closed, someone's in there, right?
1: I don't know that I lock it at home. Now, this past weekend, we shared a VRBO with another family and some. Of course, it's locked because you're traveling and there's people and it's a common space. But like in my own home and I'm having people over for Thanksgiving dinner or whatever, if I go to the bathroom, I don't think I lock it. I'm not locking it. I don't think. Now, does this count with stalls at your workplace too? Because those are locked. You're not just leaving those doors flapping open, are you?
0: No, you certainly. Well, as a guy, you've got urinals. So, but if you're going to go in a stall, you lock it.
1: You're locking that
0: 100% of the time.
1: Yeah.
0: And if it doesn't lock, then I'm probably not going in there. Now,
1: it's got
0: if
1: that
0: I go
1: weird
0: over,
1: lock where you can think it's locked, but it's not really. But you're like, eh,
0: we need to normalize bathroom stalls that are actually private bathroom stalls.
1: Doors,
0: this whole like
1: doors.
0: Saloon door thing with the underneath and checking for feet and people can crawl under like clowns and crap like that. That needs to go bye-bye. It's 2026. Let's stop being cheap when it comes
1: full
0: to bathrooms.
1: Walls and real
0: full
1: doors.
0: Wall, real door, locking mechanism, maybe two, maybe like a deadbolt and one in the knob. Something along those lines. Not that I'm like a weird, freaky bathroom person, but it's just like, look, dude, there are a lot of people out there that have problems going into public restrooms. And when you make them so that people can just look over the top at you or look underneath at you or like put their hand up, like I'm good, dude. I don't want any of that happening to me in there. I got to be on. I don't want to be on,
1: I'm on task.
0: I want to be able to relax in here for a minute, take a load off. Yeah. Somebody said my bathroom door doesn't have a lock. Others say that they leave their door open because the mm-hmm. kids or pets freak out if they don't. Right. Where's mom? Got to have access to mom 24/7. One person said they didn't know bathroom doors besides public ones could lock.
1: They didn't know doors could lock?
0: I think they meant bathroom doors in particular, as
1: well,
0: opposed
1: I know,
0: to just all doors.
1: How do they not know that?
0: I don't know. People, dude. People, they always.
1: Well, I'm glad they're washing their hands.
0: 21% of people in a survey online say they never lock the bathroom door, even when guests are over.
1: I don't find that weird.
3: You better lock it up. You better lock it up. No, you lock it up.
1: Lock it up.
3: Lock it up. Lock it up.
0: You lock it up, Gene.
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1: Grip it and rip it, baby. While Tiger is flipping every single car in sight, you're shanking balls into the woods and sinking one-foot gimmies. That's right. It's almost time for the 11th annual Talk Birdie to Me charity golf outing at Valley High Golf Club, thanks to River Valley Remodelers. 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Not to mention a shot at some kick-ass prizes, and you'll be golfing on a Friday instead of working. 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And if you're getting into your 40s and 50s and your eyesight is starting to change, don't freak out. It's normal. 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
1: Normally, we save these hypothetical types of scenarios for Thursday, and we'll still do hypothetical Thursday, and we'll still talk to Office Cora, find out what she's up to in the 715. But this one came across my desk this morning, and so I thought I would bring it up. A little exercise for the class. Kind of an interesting question. I'm almost 100% positive I know your answer to this, and I'm sure you already know my answer to this. If you could freeze time, would you do anything illegal? That's not to say everything illegal. It doesn't really quantify how much time you freeze, right? Do I have an hour? Do I have a day? Do I have a week? Do I have a month? Like, it just, if you could
2: That's
1: freeze
2: time. That's
1: the
2: first thing you'd think to do if you froze time. I mean, I guess in
1: this
2: case...
1: Well, again, how much time is it?
2: Right.
1: If I've only got an hour, then yeah, I'm probably going to rob the bank real quick.
2: What?
1: Well, the assumption is you freeze time and no one knows of your crime.
2: Knows what happens.
1: Right. Time stops, and then when it starts again, the money's gone and you're nowhere to be found and you haven't left any...
2: Could I make it so I could buy the Powerball ticket before the winner at the store that I know it was in? Because then I'm not really... Am I criming? Is that a criming... I'm using information to be the person next in line to buy that.
1: I don't think it works that way because you can't buy the ticket after the numbers are out. The ticket sales stop an hour before the numbers get
2: out. Yeah, but I'm frozen in time. So I know who the winner was at this particular gas station on this particular day.
1: So then you're
2: going
1: to go and steal the ticket from them? You're not going back. This isn't time travel. This is freezing time.
2: Now there's rules.
1: Two totally different things.
2: Regulations.
1: All right, we're not going to play these exercises if you don't abide by the rules. It's not time travel. It's freezing time. So everything just stops. Much like
2: in
1: the Matrix.
2: But I'm moving around.
1: But you have freedom to move around and do whatever you want. Are you going to do anything illegal with that time?
2: No, probably not. No.
1: I knew that would be your answer. I'm glad that most people are like me. You think you're so superior because you do nice things and you got a bench with your name on it.
2: But here's the thing, I can't
1: 86%
2: even...
1: of people said yes. 86.
2: Right.
1: That's an overwhelming...
2: Yes. But here's the thing. So let's just say you were in Disney at the time you froze time, and there's a big giant line, and you want to get on the ride, and you're freezing time so you can jump to the front. You still can't go on the ride, though, because nothing's happening, right? Everything's just stuck that way it is.
1: Yeah, but then when time unfreezes,
2: then you're in the first
1: you're
2: row.
1: At the front of the line, you get on the ride.
2: Because I did push my children sort of illegally through this line once at Disney, and they will not let me forget that I
1: What was the scenario
2: rules.
1: There? What'd you do there, lawbreaker?
2: This was years ago, and we were in line.
1: When I was a different person? Now I'm nice, and now
2: Phantasm,
1: I've got to...
2: Oh, my goodness. And
1: listen, you try to quantify all of this.
2: It was Phantasm, and I was trying to... And Mike and Henry were off doing some other ride, and they were going to meet up with us, and so we had to get 5 seats together in this, like, theater to see the one showing that was that night. And I pushed the girls. I'm like, okay, I'm pushing you through underneath that. Run that way and then get pretend you're lost and start crying.
1: Oh, man.
2: And they did.
1: The entire song and dance.
2: I lifted up the rope and I shoved them that way. And then I was like, oh, my God, my girls, I get separate. Mom! And I'm way over here behind the line. I'm like, I have to. And so then they let me through and to get up.
1: Wow.
2: Reunited with my children. And then we got 5 seats.
1: There's that little lawbreaker. You're in the 86%.
2: I did. And I didn't think they'd remember it so vividly, but they do. And it's always, like that one time in Disney?
1: Yeah.
2: It's like I have that one story they like to throw back at me.
1: See, if you just broke the law all the time, it wouldn't be. It'd just be another Tuesday in Gene's world.
2: Like one time. Remember that time at Disney? Yeah.
1: Thanks. Random poll asking people that if they could freeze time, would you do anything illegal? 86% of people said yes.
2: Most people said, like, hell yeah.
1: They would. 13 to 14% of people said they would not.
2: But it could very, very, very much range
1: what the
2: illegal thing is.
1: The poll did note that minor crimes don't count. So, like, taking a candy bar or, you know, whatever that small, speeding really fast, you know, on the highway because time is for, you know, whatever that minor crime is.
2: That does not count in the 86%.
1: No. People joyously talked about never paying for groceries, right?
2: Oh, so we can continuously freeze time, or it's a one-time only thing? I guess they're saying
1: it doesn't.
2: Like,
1: again, it doesn't really specify in the online poll.
2: Okay, so they're saying every
1: robbing
2: time I go
1: from big businesses, becoming a poker shark, so everyone's at the table and you can go
2: see,
1: and
2: that's
1: see.
2: That's what I'm like. You somehow
1: that's
2: I said
1: still,
2: information.
1: That's still criminal. That's still criminal.
2: I know. But
1: I know you're trying to place yourself in a spot where you're not
2: no,
1: the
2: I'm
1: criminal,
2: not. But that's more of what I'm in tune to. What I'm hearing. What
1: you're
2: I'm
1: going around least. Looking at their cards and
2: yes.
1: maybe taking other cards out of the deck and stacking your hand so you've got a better shot at winning.
2: Maybe that was a lot of words to say that, but yeah, sure.
1: Trespassing for the sake of anonymous investigative reporting, aka
2: Whoa.
1: Looking at naked people. Somebody said switching the clothes of two people.
2: That sounds like more like a practical joke
1: that's
2: than
1: not
2: a crime,
1: that's not
2: is
1: a,
2: it?
1: I mean, I guess it's illegal, but it's not. It's just a dumb prank. And if you're not there when everybody unfreezes, what's the point? A lot of people obviously want to perv on nudity. They want to perv on naked people. Right, they want to
2: so
1: go.
2: So they're freezing time, and they're going to go look in a window, or going to go into somebody's bedroom or something.
1: Yeah, dude, I'm getting the money, and then I'm unfreezing time.
2: I see
1: what
2: the grocery store. I didn't realize it was like every time you go there, everybody freezes. You go shopping, you know.
1: That'd
2: this
1: be
2: time,
1: delightful.
2: This time, I'm getting fresh fish.
1: I don't have any problem
2: getting a tenderloin.
1: I don't
2: want
1: to pay for groceries, but I don't have any problem with it.
2: Yeah.
1: I just don't like the people there. You know, they get in the way, and they go off grazing.
2: I like the prankster. I'm going to do a bunch of. Tomfoolery and then unfreeze.
1: If you could freeze time, would you do anything illegal? 86% of people
2: fill up that tank of gas and then
1: hell
2: leave.
1: Yeah. I don't know if you'd be able to, right? If time is frozen, the gas isn't coming out of the
2: yeah,
1: tank.
2: Yeah, no, I think it is. Just like you can grocery shop, right. I would think.
1: I'm getting the money, Gene. Right in the vault. Emptying the bank vault. Doc's with me as well. Doc texting in said, I'm emptying the bank vault. And the box of candy bars by the teller. Those things are addictive.
2: He likes those ones with caramel in it, those caramel ones. Those
1: like
2: dollar
1: the Toblerones?
2: When you sell them for school benefits,
1: for
2: the caramel ones.
1: Yeah.
2: Carmelos or whatever. Doc.
1: Yeah, if you could freeze time, would you do anything illegal? A random online poll on a hypothetical Tuesday, and 86% of people agree with me that yes. That would be the perfect time to do some crime. Somebody else said, I'm with you robbing a bank. Dude, we're poor, all right? We're sick of being poor. It's never going to change. We're never going to have the opportunity to get rich. It's
2: you're
1: just not.
2: Look inside someone's.
1: No, I don't care. I can see nudity every day on the internet.
2: Oh.
1: I don't need anything like that. I'm good. It already exists. I don't need that pervy, weird. I got it all there on the internet. It's good for me. But the money is the thing that's never going to materialize for poor people like us. Okay.
2: You change the outcome of the Super Bowl right at the last second. So your team is victorious. Would you go back in time to that one?
1: Well, that's time. Now you're talking time travel. I would time travel and knock that ball out. I would have either Eli would get sacked or David Tyree wouldn't catch the ball. I mean, I don't know which one had more impact on it, but one or the other.
2: But you'd change that. If
1: probably the sack of Eli.
2: Right out of the-
1: it's probably the sack of Eli. Because if you sack him, I think that was third down and they would probably have to kick the ball. And yeah, that
2: perfect season and the...
1: But that's time travel and freezing time. Those are two...
2: Yeah, I hear you.
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1: Sunshine mixed with clouds at times today, with a chance for showers. Highs level off around 84. Southerly winds 8 to 15 miles an hour. Tonight, lows around 62. Right now, it's 64 degrees.

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6: Speaking of food, this past Friday was National Pizza Party Day. Favorite place to order pizza? This is national chains. Do you have one?
7: We usually get pizza locally. Like
6: same
7: from
6: as us.
7: It's hard for me to, you know, pick one. And I don't even know if it's national because it might be more regional. But I did, you know, for us growing up, it was fancy and rare, and I do really like their sauce and their pepper or their sausages because I know they make them with their own blend. I do indulge once in a while in a Rocky Rococo's.
6: Okay.
7: Because it was like,
6: I think they're
7: that
6: national.
7: We got just the cheapest frozen at home, and if we were ever going to get like it was a Rocky's because
6: if the wife and I want to have pizza on a Tuesday or Wednesday night, we're just going to take a frozen pizza out
7: correct.
6: Of the oven or out
7: us
6: of the
7: too.
6: Freezer and
7: yes.
6: put it in the oven and go that route. I couldn't tell you the last time we ordered a pizza from a national distributor. I have no idea when that was. It had to have been years ago, and we weren't ever really that big on it anyways. You know, obviously when you're in college and you only have $5, a hot ready will do.
7: And we've done that many times for parties that we've had and gatherings,
6: or
7: birthday parties.
6: Or if you have a bunch of people coming over and you need 12 pizzas and you don't want to spend $1 million.
7: Oh, we just had one a couple of weeks ago for when somebody left. We had a going away and we had pizza from a delivery. What's up?
6: But according to a new report, Pizza Hut, number one, America's favorite pizza chain.
7: Did you see they're doing the retro thing?
6: Yeah, so they brought back the Book It program where you read books and you get a personal pan pizza, right? They just brought that back.
7: For
6: and
7: kids.
6: Now,
7: yep.
6: Now they're also bringing back the retro vibes with the modern prices.
7: Yeah, I saw some restaurants that have already
6: so
7: embraced
6: they're doing
7: that.
6: The red plastic glasses are making a comeback. The roofs, if you will, of the structures are going to change. They're going to go back to that original roof.
7: The salad bar. Do you remember the salad bar?
6: The salad bar is coming back, and so are the plastic tablecloths with like
7: checkered. The red and white checker.
6: The red and white checker with, I think, the fur underneath to help them grip onto the table. So, yeah, Pizza Hut's going retro with everything except for the prices.
7: The nostalgia of
6: and
7: it,
6: they're
7: right?
6: Apparently America's
7: stained glass light fixtures.
6: Favorite pizza chain. 19% of people in a recent survey said that Pizza Hut was their preferred place for a mass order. Domino's came in next at 17%. Papa John's was in third with 11%.
8: Better ingredients, better pizza, Papa John's.
6: Little Caesars coming in at fourth, 5.3% of the vote.
9: Pizza.
6: And then Marco's Pizza at fifth with 4.7%. By the way, a nice little thing about this, 22% of people in this survey did say they would choose some other local or regional brand rather than the 8 national brands that were suggested in the survey. So people are definitely buying local when it comes to pizza. And I don't have a problem paying more for local pizza. 99% of the time, it's way better. You know?
7: I agree. And then you usually have your favorite, whether it's right around the corner because it's close, your neighborhood, or you just love the way that they...
6: Look, there's different places for different types of pizza. Like,
7: agreed.
6: One place has the really good taco pizza. One place has the really good pepperoni pizza. One place has the really cool upscale pizzas, right? With the burrata and the Neapolitan and all that stuff. You know, one place has, a certain kind of crust that you like.
7: One is more, we're going out for pizza.
6: Right.
7: Or this one is a strictly takeout kind of a place.
6: So. Not to mention the different styles, whether you're looking for Chicago style or a New York style or whatever. But, there's a survey out there that says Pizza Hut apparently is our favorite when it comes to national
7: chains. Yeah, and they are doing some of those retro stores in Wisconsin as well. I haven't seen a list of exactly where those locations are, but I'm sure if you're looking to make a road trip and enjoy the Pizza Hut classic, the retro style of nostalgia that they're bringing back in certain restaurants, it's one of the states is Wisconsin.
6: Got a text from someone, not quite sure who it is. This is Remy, I think. Is this Remy? Somebody that already texted in about the flagpole. They said, I wish Marco's was still around here. They were so good. But Adelaide's in Black River Falls makes great pizzas. Lenore. Thank you, Lenore. Yeah, there's no shortage of great local pizza places wherever you live. Mm-hmm. There shouldn't be, because it's kind of hard to mess up pizza, right?
7: I think there is a Pizza Hut Classic located in Black River Falls, I believe.
6: Okay.
7: Black River
6: Falls have like I think at one point, Burf had a buffet-style KFC. Am I wrong on that?
7: I don't remember.
6: There was a year where I was going to Rockfest, and Spaz was with me, one of our part-timers at the time.
7: And he stopped by.
6: And we were cruising through BRF, I think it was, or around there, and he said that he remembered there was a KFC in the Black River Falls area at one point that had a buffet where you could get buffet-style KFC. Woofta. Krista said, get yourselves to Corky's and La Crescent. Yeah.
7: Yeah, a million different locations have delicious. Everybody's got their favorite places that they want to try. Maybe they're on their list of, I got to have that one.
6: This is just a online poll, so they were referencing 8 national chains, but support local businesses.
7: Also, I believe, and there's a number of them in our area, right? In the whole the valley between here and Eau Claire, I can think of 3 or 4 of them right off the top of my head. I believe most pizza farms are opening this weekend.
6: Oh, yeah, where the farm has got a pizza barn and maybe a bar and live music and stuff like that.
7: I follow a bunch of those pages, and almost everybody's has opening hours starting this weekend. So if you're wanted to have that on your summer bucket list, I believe most of the pizza farms are opening this weekend.
6: James texting in said the Pizza Hut in Decor is a retro-looking Pizza Hut. I think they have the salad bar. T-Stet said, yes, BRF with the KFC used to have a buffet. Bill also confirming that. Yes, the BRF used to have a KFC with a buffet. Thank you very much. Appreciate that. Dude, that would be a dangerous buffet for me to be at.
7: I know it would.
6: Very dangerous.
7: Mashed potatoes and gravy.
6: I'm not a fan of their mashed potatoes, but like hammer some fried chicken and some mac and cheese and some coleslaw. Oh, I could do that. Just hammering away at it. Thank you very much for the text messages. Again, enjoy whatever pizza it is you enjoy, but this was a survey about national chains. I would certainly suggest you support local. There's plenty of pizza places, hardworking individuals that live in your communities that are doing their best to survive in this economy when everything costs so damn much. And I get it. Everyone's trying to save a buck. But, man, if you can keep those doors open at those places, please do so. Now I want pizza. We got any?
7: I'm looking at the Wisconsin Pizza Farms map.
6: Has anybody got a pizza in the freezer here that we can steal? Christy Nix,
7: I'll go looking.
6: All right.
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2: 8:15-ish on Tuesdays, we're joined by the one and only host of the Wisco Sports Show. That would be, of course, Grant Bills. 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And that's where you ran into a former co-worker of ours.
3: Yes, I saw good friend and former afternoon man on 95.7 Decker. Luckily, I was not eating ranch with my food, so I didn't upset him when I ran into him at the restaurant.
4: It does make him sick to his stomach.
2: It does. I'm going to see Decker.
3: It really does.
2: I'm going to see Decker in August. We're going to a what is it? The Wisconsin Woodsman, or the Timber Rat? I think it's the Timber Rattlers. I think the Timber Rattlers are out of Appleton, and Joey Chestnut is coming to the game in late August, and we're going to go there and check out Joey Chestnut. Awesome. We got the VIP tickets with the meet and greet and the photo and all that stuff. So looking forward to that. And then I get to watch Joey Chestnut hammer down a bunch of brats and pretzels in the August heat in Wisconsin.
3: I was going to say, like, do they hire him to put on an eating performance? Does he do solo performances, or does he only eat in competition?
2: Well, I think part of it is he's going to, one person who buys VIP tickets will have a chance to compete against him, which obviously is you know, it's like, what's the fast guy down there in Atlanta that runs real, and they give everybody
3: the free, it's like the racing freeze. The freeze or the flash.
2: And they give you the head start. he just laps you in the middle of it. Yeah, I think it'll be like that. Mm-hmm. My wife and I, we're joking about our possibility of competing against Joey Chestnut. I said, man, I'm going to have one brat and just sit there and watch this guy. I'm not going to try to beat him. I want to, because it's at
3: sometimes
2: the beginning.
3: Sometimes you,
2: well, it's at the beginning of the game. I want to sit there and enjoy the game afterwards.
4: You're,
2: I don't want to have to be
4: hospital.
2: Rolled. Yes, that's what I'm saying.
4: ER.
3: Sometimes you just have to appreciate greatness. You don't need to try to do it yourself. You just appreciate someone like that. Well, that sounds fun. And again, don't eat any ranch in front of Decker. You'll ruin his day.
2: So. Grant is joining us this morning. The Brewers have won 9 of their last 11. Yelich is back. They're getting a lot of players actually back recently. So it bodes really well. They're beating the Cubs last night, which is good. And it seems like all signs are pointed towards good things. So how are you feeling about the Brewers right now?
3: Hard to feel anything but outstanding. I went for a walk this morning, and I had the skip in my step that I normally only have the day after the Packers win. Like, these are the best days. The Packers are beating, the Brewers are beating the Cubs. Last night was a blast and a half. They kind of stuffed it down their throat. Brandon Sproat had a little hiccup in the first inning, but then took a no-hitter into the fifth. And then Shane Drouin came in, one of your former Red Sox players acquired in the Caleb Durbin trade, comes in and shuts it.

0: down for the Final Four looked awesome. It just felt like Brewers Cubs, the way that it's felt for the majority of the last couple of years. And they're healthy again. Yelich has hit two home runs in the last two games. Vaughn looks great. Churio's settling in. He has some really great at bats. We haven't seen a ton of home runs yet, but he's seeing the ball really well, taking walks. So yeah, life is good with the Brewers right now.
1: Mm-hmm.
2: And the Packers are like every NFL team. They're doing some off-season stuff at the facilities.
0: So they had rookie minicamp. I don't know when OTAs are. I would expect, I don't know. I know some teams are doing OTAs right now. Like I saw clips of Aaron Rodgers and the Steelers. So I would expect within the next 2 weeks. I guess I don't have that date in front of me, but you're absolutely right. It should be pretty soon here.
2: Yeah, usually the official OTAs
0: doing it.
2: Usually official OTAs aren't until sometime in early June. I think a lot of teams do like these volunteer rookie mini camp type things, and then the veterans can come in and check out stuff and maybe try to perform some sort of relationship with some of the rookies that are in the building for the first time. So I didn't know if the Packers were doing that as well.
0: Well, Google AI, could very well be wrong, tells me that May 26th, 27th, and 29th. So okay. They might be a week or so behind. I know most of the NFL's got it going. But they had rookie minicamp 2 weeks ago. So just kind of onboarding the rookies, get to know some of the new coaches, that sort of thing.
2: Nothing too crazy.
0: No, not at all. But that was the first time we got to hear the new defensive coordinator speak, because they never did an introductory press conference. So, that was the week we kind of got to hear a little bit from Jonathan Gannon and their new special teams coordinator, who they had to hire because Rich Bisaccia left in the middle of the night a month after the season ended, stuff like that. So there's always little dribs and drabs that are worthwhile, even if they're just practicing in, T-shirts and shorts.
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3: Now, I definitely lost some weight yesterday. I don't know how much. All
4: you
3: that exercise.
4: Out
3: oh, I,
4: were...
3: yeah. Well, first of all, I didn't eat like anything after I left work. Now, I did have, you know, a couple of tangerines in the morning. I had some chips, some of those leftover nacho chips that you had here. But I didn't have any lunch because my guy Chuck came over right away in the morning and we started
4: digging a hole,
3: hammering away on this fire pit in my backyard at about 11:30. And we didn't stop till almost 5. And so I definitely sweated out some weight yesterday.
4: Mm-hmm.
3: Did eat a couple of chili dogs last night for dinner. But I wouldn't say that I'm reaching the ultimate male body. A new report.
4: Is this dad bod?
3: Looking into the most desired body types using surveys and data from dating apps. And they found that the perfect male body is only 15% body fat. I don't know. I feel like I've got the other 85%. I don't know if I don't know how much 15 is, but
4: that's
3: I think I got more than that.
4: I don't think.
3: Which is the thinnest and most athletic build that they considered. So yeah, dad bods are definitely out according to this study. As part of the study, women were shown side-by-side comparison images, and they were asked to pick the physiques that they found the most attractive. A male body fat percentage of 20% ranking second, followed by 25%. So the fatter you get, the less attractive you are.
4: That BMI is low there on that.
3: Yay me, I'm a disgusting piece of goo. Thank you very much, society, for reminding me that I am not worthy of attraction. Thinner isn't always better, they say.
4: Uh-huh. What's this?
3: The perfect female body.
4: Oh, boy.
3: Isn't 15% body fat.
4: Well,
3: it's
4: God,
3: 30%.
4: I would hope not.
3: 30%, Gene. A little more cushion for the pushing. That's the middle of the range that they considered. 25% body fat level for women coming in second, beating out the thinnest option, which was 10%.
4: 10%?
3: Well, yeah. So, like, you should be happy.
4: Right, so it's either
3: women with more average,
4: absolutely nothing.
3: No. You're not hearing the data.
4: Okay.
3: Thinner, not always better. A perfect female body, according to this study, is the body that has 30% body fat.
4: No, I heard that part. I got that part.
3: Which is in the middle of the range that they considered. So the ranges that they had
4: were from 10 to
3: right. Where the 10% is down here, and then the 60% or whatever is over here.
4: Probably not. Yes.
3: Second for women wasn't the thin one. It was the next lowest, which was 25% body fat, which both beat out the thinnest option, the thinnest lady on the scale, which was 10% body fat. You should feel good. Unlike me.
4: Wait, so where
3: I've
4: was your
3: no
4: BMI supposed to be?
3: Thank God I've been married for 13 years. She's just
4: your
3: used to it.
4: Your normal 18 to 24.9 is a normal BMI for
3: I'm not anywhere near that. I'm not.
4: The
3: last doctor's appointment I had.
4: Did they do a BMI?
3: The guy didn't even waste any time trying to shove Wegovy up my ass. He said, we can get you on one of them shots or whatever. I said, dude, I haven't even gone for a walk yet. Let me go for a walk. See if that helps, all right? Let me try something
4: before. I'll have a tangerine and dig a hole.
3: Yeah,
4: let's do that first.
3: You know, little steps here, man. All right, just trying to shoot me up with drugs. It's like, give me a break. Hey, man, if it works for you, go for it. I'm not
4: sure. Absolutely.
3: But for me, it's like, and I'm not saying these people didn't try, but it feels like a lot. You know, look, we've all wanted this forever, right? A miracle weight loss drug. You take a pill and you get to be sexy.
4: Yes.
3: Good for you, but I'd rather, you know, look.
4: Working miracles for one of our coworkers. So the results of the male BMI is most appealing bodies is right
3: there.
4: Yeah,
3: it's the skinniest guy with the pecs and the abs. I don't even need abs, plural. I've said this before. Just give me one where I lift up the shirt and there's one right up here. And you'd be like, oh, snap, look at that ab.
4: So that dad bod thing is.
3: Experts say there are several theories behind why women gravitate toward chiseled men's physique. Mentally linking masculinity or muscularity to perceived strength, health, and protection. In a similar report from dating.com just a couple of years ago, nearly 75% of single people said they were fans of the dad bod. So, the tides have turned. In 2 years, we've gone from,
4: look at that
3: fat piece of crap over there.
4: Get
3: put
4: some
3: a shirt
4: nachos
3: on, fatty.
4: And some wings tonight. Yeah. You want to go out and get some of that?
3: And a separate poll from Planet Fitness found that 78% of women associated dad bods with confidence.
4: There you go.
3: Where nearly half of the... Dude, I don't even have a dad bod. I've got a fat, old piece of crap bod. I'm not a dad, and I don't have a dad bod. Nearly half of these women in this poll by Planet Fitness said a softer stomach was basically the new six-pack. No, it's not. You women are so dumb. You don't know what the hell
4: you're talking about. Not dumb, just it's different. The ideal body shape, according to men, is a little bit softer.
3: I couldn't tell you the last time I felt confident taking my shirt off in public.
4: A little bit.
3: It's been forever. I don't think once.
4: Did you even have your shirt off in the Fat Man 40? Where it was that?
3: No,
4: or the
3: it was in like March, dude. It was cold out. We were all wearing clothes.
4: You didn't even have it off then, huh?
3: I somehow allowed a bunch of kids at a concert to convince me that taking my shirt off on stage was a good idea.
4: Yeah, I remember that. And I saw a photo and some video of it. Yeah. Ideal, perfect male body is
3: I don't have it. But you're doing pretty well. Again, the 30% body
4: fat. Somewhere in there, huh?
3: Is number one. That's what guys are looking for. A little something softer, a little something rounder. I told you, cushion for the pushing. Women don't want that. They want hard, soft angles. That's what they want. They don't want anything. They got all the pillows on the bed. They don't need any more of that. No, yeah, they don't.
4: They want you.
3: Well, dad bods are out. Sorry, fellas. Sorry to face that reality together, but.
4: Mm-hmm. No longer rest the plate right there while you guys are snacking.
1: Not awesome, not great.
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5: Brian and Gene on the phone with Ben Kapanke from the La Crosse Loggers. I can't believe 1 week away from actual Logger baseball at the Lumberyard. Holy crap.
1: Opening day!
6: Oh my gosh, can't wait. It's been a long offseason, guys. And we are just thrilled to be getting going here. 24th season of Logger Baseball, just 1 week to go. You know, it's shaping up, guys, to be a really impactful one. As you know, we've had deep playoff runs the last couple years. We got a lot of players returning. We got a brand new turf and just a loaded promotional schedule. So I think it's shaped up to be a heck of a summer and a very memorable one at that.
5: Yeah, hit up the website for the schedule to buy tickets, find out more about the promotions. Make sure you get out there. You got fireworks. You got all sorts of stuff this summer. And on Monday of next week, you got a very special guest.
6: Yeah, we got a former Milwaukee Brewer. Great. Jeff Cirillo is going to be in attendance on opening day, which will be Memorial Day. It's a 3:05 matinee, guys, too. So come on out. Still the holiday. You still got your night ahead of you. Come out for a little afternoon baseball. Take in the new team and get a chance to meet Jeff Cirillo. Get some autographs. Get some pictures. And start your season right.
5: Very excited. Going to be there. And I'll see you next Monday at the ballpark, Ben. Have a good one.
6: Thanks, guys.
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1: One Gotta Go Wednesday. Music Decade Edition. It's pretty straightforward, Gene. I'm pretty sure I know what you're going to say. We'll start in the 70s. We'll give you the 80s, the 90s, or 2000 to 2010. And you take the good with the bad. So obviously in the 70s, you got to deal with disco, but you also get all that great Led Zeppelin, Doors, Alice Cooper, Ted Nugent. I mean, like, you know, Sabbath, all the stuff that happened in the
2: 70s. 70s, 80s, 90s, and 2000s.
1: Well, 2000s is to 2010. It's a decade.
2: Ugh.
1: 80s. Hair metal. Right? You get all the rap that comes in the 80s, right? Rapper's Delight and all that. Even though Rapper's Delight was in, I think, 79. But really, the impact that rap started to make in the 80s, the rock-rap crossover, the pop music from then, right? The Genesis stuff, right?
2: Yeah, the Yacht Rock. Of the MTV, that's the whole deal there, too, right?
1: 90s, and I wasn't the grunge,
2: into so much of that, but the whole...
1: The alternative rock scene in the 90s.
2: Yeah, oh yeah, the 90s, I've got to have that.
1: And then you move into like the 2000s and you start talking about, you know, your Slipknots and your Godsmack. Now, granted, those bands did start in the 90s, but they did definitely came into their own and kind of hit the peak.
2: And you get that.
1: Especially in that early part of the 2000s when you start talking about the Ozfest tours. You know, the Britneys that come around.
2: That was when digital really changed, too, and Napster and all of that stuff. Was
1: compact discs were really becoming a big thing back then, you know. One Gotta Go Wednesday. 70s, 80s, 90s, or 2000 to 2010.
2: God, that's really, really, really, really hard.
1: I thought for sure you'd go right for the 2000s. I knew you wouldn't be able to do 70s or 80s. I mean, those are when you're young, and it's hard to get rid of those decades of music, right? It's almost impossible.
2: Yeah, and like I was saying, even though I didn't like a lot of pop music, I really never have in all of my life. Even when I was growing up, I wasn't a top 40 kind of pop music girl. But the whole MTV, birth of MTV and the videos and how much that changed everything, the way you looked at music, because it wasn't just about the songs anymore and how they sounded. It was about how they looked.
1: Well, think about a song
2: and
1: like...
2: You can't not have that
1: Sledgehammer, right?
2: Thing.
1: You think about that song, you think about the video. That's just how it is.
2: So that has to stay because of how... I mean, I would go to Sherry Yeager's house because I didn't have... my parents didn't have that. We lived in the country, didn't have cable, couldn't watch MTV. So I would go to Sherry's house. Not that I used her for her cable.
1: What else
2: I don't
1: did
2: want
1: Sherry
2: her
1: have
2: to
1: her
2: think.
1: House?
2: I don't want you to think. She had a lot of stuff. Sherry had a good house. She had, good snacks, nice mom. I mean, like, that was a.
1: Yeah,
2: was
1: living on a farm doesn't sound fun at all.
2: It was real nice there at Sherry's house. She had one of those screened in, like, gazebos in her backyard.
1: Ooh,
2: we'd
1: no
2: hang
1: mosquitoes?
2: Out, listen to tunes, eat good snacks. Yeah, it was the bomb.
1: As opposed
2: dating.
1: To...
2: Yeah, my place, not as much
1: squirrel,
2: the bomb as...
1: Little squirrels
2: as,
1: jerky that you had there?
2: Yeah, it wasn't as nice. But Sherry Yeager, I didn't use her for her MTV cable. I didn't...
1: I was very good friends with my friend Matt Bricky growing up.
2: And you used him for his cable?
1: But when he got a Super Nintendo before I did, our friendship changed. And it became about using him... To play the Super,
2: like, hey, what are you doing?
1: Whenever
2: tonight?
1: We would have
2: would
1: sleepovers, it would always be at his place because I never wanted. Well, first of all, my dad was a lunatic, and no one ever wanted to come to my house. But second of all, he had the Super Nintendo, and so it was very important that we go to his house so we could play.
2: So, do you want to go to your house again tonight? Should
1: yes.
2: we be going to your house?
1: Anyways, one gotta go Wednesday. Back on task here. Which music decade has got to go? The 70s, the 80s, the 90s,
2: man,
1: or the 2000
2: so
1: to 2010?
2: Hard. It's so difficult.
1: And this is not necessarily getting rid of the bands that are in that decade, because they obviously have music from the previous decade or maybe the next decade. But, whatever music came out in that decade.
2: Ugh. Well, I can't do the 90s either. I'm sorry, but that's when I was, there's too much impact of all of that with the, the Seattle and then Rage and Metallica and Tool and Nine Inch Nails. I mean, it's too much. There's too much. The Beasties and, I mean, I can't with the 90s. I guess it would have to, it's such a coin flip between the 70s and 2000s. And they're both so significant and important, that I can't.
1: For me, it's an easy decision. I would go 2000 to 2010. I don't think anything that came out after 1996 has been particularly all that good. I mean, there's certainly stuff that I enjoy.
2: Oh, yeah.
1: But in terms of things that I could afford to get rid of, there's no way I could see myself being who I am or enjoying life, in those moments without the music from the 70s, the 80s, and the 90s. I couldn't live without those. 2000 to 2025, 26, whatever year we're in now, I could get rid of all that. And I've got it real bad. I got a bad case of that. I get that. But I certainly wouldn't have any trouble getting rid of 2000 to 2010 if that was one of my four options.
2: If you had to?
1: Out of the four, yeah, I would easily get rid of that.
2: Yeah, I mean, I have to begrudgingly, but... I guess also, but that one's real, real tough. That's real, real tough.
1: RockMornings.com for all our contact info. If you want to weigh in on One Gotta Go Wednesday, Gene is agreeing with me.
2: Begrudgingly. Yes, that's a tough question.
1: 2000 to 2010 would be the decade that I would say goodbye to. Remy agrees. Remy texting in saying, that's a hard one, but I agree with Brian.
2: Yes, it is difficult. It's very difficult.
1: Lenore texting in asking if we could do 2010 to 2020. No, we can't.
2: right. Can we go the couple years where there was a dry spell?
1: She says, if only the four decades, it would be 2000 to 2010. Lenore agreeing as well. Thank you, Lenore. Thank you, Remy. RockMornings.com. One Gotta Go Wednesday. Music Decade Edition. 70s. Again, you've got you got to deal with disco, but you also get all those great Led Zeppelin albums. You get all the great stuff from,
2: Yeah, but that's the early 70s
1: Sabbath
2: versus the late
1: Alice
2: 70s.
1: Cooper and Ted Nugent.
2: Without,
1: I mean, like all those.
2: Yes, I know, but.
1: Then you move into the 80s, and you've got Poison, and you've got Rat, and you've got Motley Crue, and all the pop songs that were popular, the culture clubs of the world, the Pointer Sisters, all that stuff. Then the 90s, again, all the grunge and the alternative rock that came out in those years. I loved the early 2000s.
2: I was just going to say,
1: Oleander and Our Lady Peace.
2: And Our Lady Peace and all that. Okay, well, but that kind
1: but there,
2: of...
1: No, there was certainly... Look, I'm not saying that there wasn't music from the early 2000s that I...
2: That's where I thought you would go for sure with that part of it,
1: Well, I was born in 76, so, those first three decades are so impactful to me. 2000 to 2010,
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3: Formed from the shards of shattered angels, wielding the white sword of righteousness, he will never fail or falter, for he defies the ministers of our faith and the limitations of our birth, and he will not stop until he stands side by side with the gods. His glory is strung like beads of light to adorn the arc of history itself. Joey Chestnut!
4: So you're going to go see Joey Chestnut at the ballpark, eat some brats, is that right?
5: Yeah.
4: Eating some dog, eating brats?
5: Yeah, so we found out about this earlier this year, maybe about a month and a half, 2 months ago. The Wisconsin Timber Rattlers in Appleton are bringing in Joey Chestnut, the, 17, 18-time defending Nathan's Hot Dog Eating Competition winner, the champ. They're bringing him in for a game in late August, and they're going to have a brat eating contest.
4: Brattober Fest platter eating challenge prior to the
5: game. Apparently it's got brats and soft pretzels and some other stuff on there. And he's going to come to the game, pictures and meet and greet and all that crap. And then he's going to compete on the field against one of the VIP ticket holders.
4: I see this. And you get a chance to compete against him.
5: We haven't heard anything yet as to how they're deciding that. I'm assuming they're waiting until they sell all the tickets for it before they pick somebody. But I do know that if I'm on field with Joey Chestnut and they ask me to compete, I will. But I'm not going to try to hammer down a bunch of brats.
4: So there's a special ticket package for fans, $76.
5: Yeah,
4: what you paid?
5: That's what we bought. Yep.
4: Okay, so that's your box seat admission to the Fox Club for the pregame and greet with Joey Chestnut. A voucher for a free bratwurst.
5: Hell yeah.
4: That can be redeemed. And then that actually is your entering into the drawing to participate.
5: So
4: in
5: maybe
4: the
5: they'll draw it when you get there?
4: Yes. Okay. And that, by the way, the platter that he's eating or you're eating or whoever's eating against him is bratwurst, sauerkraut, cheese curds, and a Bavarian pretzel.
5: So whoever finishes, it's a time thing. Whoever finishes first wins, because I'm not, dude, there's no way. I'm not even going to try. Not to mention, this is before the game and it's late August. So it's going to be balls ass hot and I've got to sit through nine innings. Come on. There's no way. So I'm going to be wanting to get into some air conditioning and take a nap.
4: These were a limited number of packages that included the meet and greet in the pregame competition, and then you're entered there. If you're not selected to show off your skills, by the way, competing against him, you'll have a upfront seat to watch that event happen.
5: I was concerned about this whole thing this morning because I don't know if you saw. But Joey Chestnut apparently got into some trouble recently.
4: With the law?
5: Yeah, slapped a guy at a bar. I got to be honest, I started getting into this Joey Chestnut thing today after I read this story. I got to hang out. I got to weasel my way into this guy's good graces.
4: When you meet him at the end of August?
5: Look, I don't know anything about the world of competitive eating. It looks like a wild time. But Joey Chestnut parties. Like, a lot of people that are famous and do these things, they don't want to party with regular people like me and you. They don't want to be. But this guy apparently goes out and hammers beers. He's mentioned it before at hot dog eating competitions. He's like, yeah, I'm looking forward to eating all these hot dogs, and then I'm going to have room for some beers afterwards. Well, he was at a bar in, March, and some guy at bar time came up to him and started giving him a hard time, so he slapped this dude across the face.
6: What did the five fingers say to the face?
7: What?
5: Yeah, so now Joey Chestnut's, traveling apparently was in question because he's
4: got this probationary period.
5: But he will compete at the annual Nathan's Famous 4th of July Hot Dog Eating Contest under unusual circumstances. He'll be on probation. According to court records, which also show that he's been granted a petition to travel outside the state of Indiana where he lives and where the incident took place. Chestnut does plan to be in Coney Island, New York on July 4th to defend his title. He says, I have no restrictions. He's the 17-time champ. was sentenced to 180 days of probation after pleading guilty to a criminal misdemeanor charge of battery resulting from bodily injury. I don't know, dude, if I'm cocking off to Joey Chestnut at a bar at 2 in the morning and he slaps me, that's kind of like getting struck by the hand of God.
4: He regrets engaging and interacting and that being misinterpreted. He strives to connect in a fun manner with fans. In this case, some inappropriate things were said.
5: I got
4: to
5: try
4: to
5: get
4: Joey reacted to that.
5: I got to try to get me and Joey at the bars in Appleton. I don't know. What are the good dive bars in Appleton?
4: He's committed to avoiding being in those situations.
5: No, man, I got to make it happen. He doesn't sound like he has a handler. This is my type of celebrity. This is the guy that I can get alone in a bar and we can have some fun and we can talk smart and we can take all sorts of drunk pictures with each other. Oh man, this could be a good time.
4: He pled guilty. He's on the probation.
5: Hell yeah.
4: But
5: love
4: he's
5: it. Own your baggage, man. I love it. This guy
4: places.
5: Is my kind of guy. Salt of the earth dude from Indiana.
4: He's going to drink some beers. He's going to eat some bratwursts.
5: Incident taking place on March 21st in Hamilton County, Indiana, where Chestnut lives. Guilty plea agreement filed on April 17th that stemmed from an altercation at a local bar. The victim told police that Chestnut struck him across the face with an open hand. Oh, that is such a move.
4: Apparently, he looked at the dude's friend after he slapped him and said, "Look, your buddy's mad."
5: Yeah. After the two apparently exchanged a friendly handshake in the early

0: He's Joey Chestnut. He deserves to slap people. He's a god amongst men. This guy can hammer 72 hot dogs in 10 minutes. What can you do?
1: Well, hopefully he can do bratwurst, cheese curds, Bavarian pretzels, all of that.
0: All I know is if I see a window of opportunity, a glint, a gleam of light.
1: Hey, bud, let's go out and get one cold one after
0: this. I need to find the best divey bars where I can take Joey Chestnut to. And where is it? Appleton?
1: Yeah, I
0: Wisconsin,
1: think that's where you're going to be.
0: Where
1: at
0: the Timber Rattlers play?
1: Yeah.
0: Me and Joey out on the town hammering beers.
1: I'll
0: slap
1: engaging.
0: Everybody for Joey Chestnut. I'll slap them all, Gene. Anybody that steps to Joey wrong gets slapped.
1: He just ate 16 pounds of bologna in 8
0: Joey,
1: minutes,
0: Joey,
1: by
0: Joey,
1: the way.
0: Joey, you're on pro. I got this,
1: me?
0: Joey. People around here know me, all right? I have a following. I can slap people.
1: He just ate 16 pounds of bologna in 8 minutes just recently to win the ultimate bologna showdown, by
0: me
1: the way.
0: And Joey slapping people in bars. This
1: eating
0: is going to be
1: dogs,
0: awesome.
1: Eating dogs, slapping
0: what's
1: people.
0: What's your hot dog policy here? Like Charlie.
1: It's me
0: show up
1: and
0: with
1: him.
0: A bag of spaghetti.
1: We need
0: what's
1: a couple
0: your spaghetti
1: pictures
0: policy?
1: And some dogs
0: oh,
1: and
0: man.
1: Some slapping's gonna happen later on.
0: We're gonna be in the back of the club. VIP is where you'll find me, Gene. We're gonna be getting to turn other strip clubs.
1: For him.
0: Other strip clubs I can take Joey to in Appleton. What do they got?
1: You
0: they
1: guys.
0: Got a bean snappers or something?
1: You and him.
0: Oh man. I'm gonna be hanging out with Joey, drinking beers and slapping people. This is gonna be great.
1: Your new best friend.
0: I'm going to give him one of the rock. I'm going to do a rock. I'm going to do like the jabroni slap where you spit in your hand and you bap. You give
1: oh, there's
0: him
1: a few of them.
0: A couple strip clubs in Appleton?
1: Yeah, there
0: all
1: are
0: right.
1: A few of them. Peppermint Hippo. Check that
0: oh,
1: one out.
0: Oh, snap. That's got my name written all over it.
1: Check
0: Peppermint.
1: That one out. It's right on the lake, it looks
0: yeah.
1: like.
0: Yeah. I like it. I like it a lot. That's right up my alley, Gene. Me and Joey Chestnut on probation.
1: Living the high life.
0: The Joey Chestnut on probation tour is coming to your town.
1: It really is.
0: Oh, God. That'd be so cool if he's like, hey, man, what's a cool bar to go to? Mm-hmm. You know, in fact, I know
1: you're right there because you're up front. Maybe you're going to be eating. Maybe your number will be drawn and you can be the guy who's eating against.
0: I got to get a note, pre-written note. I can slide
1: photos
0: oh,
1: together.
0: I'm going to picture it up, man. Me and him.
1: Yeah.
0: Pictures of us slapping yeah. people. It's going to be like that scene in that movie when Adam Sandler and John McEnroe get drunk and they go out and paint the town red. I don't remember what movie that was. But hell yeah. This thing just went to a whole nother level.
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2: Karen.
3: Karen.
2: Karen.
3: Karen.
4: Yeah, it's Karen.

0: man, Karens are so upset about so many things, Gene. They get mad, they get riled up, they want to speak to the manager. They have problems, and the manager is the only person who can fix their problems unless the manager is out that day, and then they want to go up the ladder and speak to the owner. I've been a part of a situation like that myself many years ago. It was great, man.
1: You were the manager?
0: No, I was. I am your manager, B. This woman came in. I've told this story many times.
1: She wanted to speak to the manager.
0: The Slipknot poster incident at the mall. I was working at a store, and the woman tried to return a Slipknot poster while her unruly child was in the front window display messing around with the bears, the quarter bears. And she was giving me a hard time about the poster. And I said, well, do you have a receipt? And she said, no. And then I said, well, look, I can't do anything with this poster. I said, it's not round anymore. It's square. And it obviously looks like it's been tacked up to the wall a million times. It had like a bunch of holes in it. And I said, I can't give you a refund for this. I'm sorry. And she's like, well, I want to speak to the manager. And I said, well, I am the manager. And she said, well, I want to speak to the owner. And the owner, Kathy, lovely lady,
1: was there,
0: was in the back room where all the extra stock
1: was.
0: And
1: she just walked out.
0: Just glit out like an angel, man. Just glit out like Michael Jackson doing the moonwalk. She said, how can I help you? And the woman
1: fluttered over.
0: And Kathy, the woman, she said, look, I agree with Brian. I'm not going to give you this six. They were $6.99. She's like, I'm not going to give you the $7. And I said, look, I said, you obviously need the $7 more than I do. So here's $7.
1: So you gave her your $7.
0: I just wanted her to get out of the store. And then she went off. She went Krakatoa because I basically said, you're a poor piece of crap, you know? And she started hooting and hollering at everybody.
1: $7,
0: she's yelling and screaming at everybody in the store about getting out of here. And I called, you know, and they had escorted her out. She got banned from the mall forever. Anyways, it was
1: I would like to speak to the owner, and there she was, in a blink of an eye.
0: That is not what this story is about. What are these Karens upset about? What are they mad about? What are they? What are they
1: somebody
0: really?
1: Somebody filming her in a public place? She was.
0: That would be Brittany, Aaron Rodgers' wife.
1: They wouldn't take her expired coupons. They didn't have her dipping sauce. She wanted her dipping sauce, and they didn't have.
0: And you get a little warmer.
1: Is this a coffee flavor? They were out of the limited Dunkin' buckets. She couldn't get one.
0: No, that's tomorrow. Tomorrow is when those are available.
1: She had a delay in her public transportation of some sort. She was waiting in line for
0: colder.
1: I don't know. It was really food.
0: Now you're getting closer. Now you're warm. Now you're warming up. A video of a Domino's employee calmly refusing a refund request for food that two customers had already finished eating.
1: Shut up.
0: Is getting a lot of attention on
1: the
0: interwebs.
1: They ate it, and then they wanted a refund?
0: Now, look, this is a joke that you make when you go out and the server comes by and you're already halfway done, and they're like, how is it? Well, let me finish it, and then I'll ask for a refund. You know what I mean? We all sort of have made that joke in the past.
1: But not a joke?
0: But no, these people went to Domino's, got some food, ate it, and then they came up to the counter and wanted
1: their money back.
0: Yes. When they were offered store credit, the customers then rejected it.
1: Oh, my God. What?
0: Basically saying, we don't live around here. We live an hour away. It wouldn't do us any good. Like, you couldn't just take the store credit to another Domino's or something? Or, I don't know. They called the employee unprofessional, kept asking for the manager. The clip sparking a lot of debate all over the internet, X and Reddit and Twitter and all that stuff. But here it is. Listen closely. The audio is not that great.
2: You don't care, though. No, you're really not.
3: Then take your food.
2: You can really refund me because all the food is dry and nasty, and it spoke to you first.
3: H-A-L-E-I-G-H.
2: Okay, and what is the corporate number?
3: I don't have that.
2: But we need it. We need corporate.
3: It's crazy, but I'm trying to offer you.
2: Who's the store manager?
3: I'm trying to offer you a credit.
2: But we don't live over here. We live an hour and a half from here.
3: You got to give back the product for me to give you a refund.
2: But you should have said that over the phone.
3: I misunderstood you, and we already heard that.
2: So how is that my fault?
3: No, it says your fault, but you've got to do it, though. Like, it's not your fault.
2: So then that's something you should have said over the phone.
3: But I guess.
1: Oh, my God.
2: You think you're not afraid to speak? Like, you're doing right now.
3: She was.
2: Right. I was there. That's why I came in.
3: I don't know.
2: Like, all the dancing, and you were just so unprofessional, really.
3: And you stood off.
2: So this was an
3: amazing.
2: You sent, like, a whole wrong
3: order.
2: She didn't
3: fucking know.
2: But we're not going to go an hour away to come back here.
3: Cassandra.
2: You was really rude. And you should have said it over the phone.
0: Yeah, you should have said it over the phone. No, bitch, this is not how it works, you dumb idiot.
1: I could not.
0: We don't have to say over the phone that you have to bring the food back to get a refund. That's not, that's been the agreed upon status since day one. I mean, it's always been that way. You don't get to eat all the food and then say, now I want a refund. That's not how it works. It's never worked that way. If you get the food and something's wrong with it, you bring
1: like
0: it up
1: was
0: to the
1: dry
0: counter.
1: And old and, but
0: yeah,
1: I mean,
0: but they ate it all.
1: I know, but what?
0: You get nothing.
1: I'm not trying to be disparaging on the restaurant from which they received the food, but at what level of okay or not great is it before you could, you know what I mean? It's like delivery of Domino's to your hotel room or whatever. I mean, what do you... Well.
0: Number one, you're getting Domino's, and you know what you get is what you get.
1: How delicious did you expect it to be? You're not at a five-star.
0: If the food is bad enough to demand a refund, that means it's unfit for consumption.
1: It's fine.
0: If it's not just up to your standards, your fine dining palate, you probably don't patronize that establishment ever again.
1: Exactly. It's fine.
0: A lot of people having a lot of opinions about these Karens. This Domino's employee there just trying to calmly.
1: Sounds like she's not even trying to deal with it.
0: Look, can't refund the money because you don't have anything for me to. There's no exchange here. So I can give you store credit.
1: Which was great. And
0: which
1: you take
0: is another
1: that,
0: option.
1: And then you leave.
0: And then, yeah, but no, you got to get your phone get out and you got to start recording, and it's like ridiculous.
1: All right. She did a good job trying to defuse the situation.
0: Somebody who actually works at Domino's responding in or weighing in on this on Reddit saying you can refund stuff, but the person would have had to refund the whole order and not just the garlic cup. They would have had to make a new fake order containing what you had. It just sounds like a hell of a process just to try to refund these idiots their money.
1: I don't know. They gave them free coupons for free food at a later date. That's as good as it gets. that's good enough.
0: Karen of the day complaining about not getting a refund even though they had nothing to refund because they ate it all.
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12: Slight chance of rain showers today. Otherwise, a mix of clouds and sun. High of 86. Winds out of the south, 8 to 15 miles an hour. Clear skies tonight, 62. Currently, 70.
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3: It's Hypothetical Thursday.
4: I want to ask you a bunch of questions. And I want to have them answered immediately.
3: And I will go first this
5: immediately.
3: Week.
5: Immediately.
3: With the hypotheticals, Gene. Would you rather...
5: Yeah.
3: Murder one person and nobody knows that it happened.
5: Ugh.
3: Or not murder one person, but everybody thinks you did. The unwashable stain.
5: Am I in prison?
3: Well, if nobody knows you murdered the person, then probably not.
5: No, but the other way around. I didn't actually do it, but people think I did. Am I, like, on death row? Because I think that's the worst, right? To be innocent and be on death row. Know that you didn't do it, but
3: well,
5: you're going to be
3: that's
5: killed
3: not the,
5: for it.
3: That's not the question. The question is...
5: I don't want to kill somebody.
3: I know you don't. Would you rather murder one person...
5: No, I'm not murdering people.
3: And nobody knows about
5: it. I can't
3: it.
5: Do it. Now, there's all sorts of scenarios,
3: it also doesn't say who the person is. It could be, you could pick someone. What if it's some pedophile, you know?
5: Well, right. I was just going to say, there's no context here. What if it's somebody who's broken into the home and got a knife to my daughter's throat and I can kill him then?
3: You're making assumptions.
5: Self-defense as opposed
3: to
5: walking up and killing someone I don't know anything about.
3: You could put yourself in a better situation.
5: Well, then of course, I'm going to...
3: So, yeah, you're murdering people.
5: But if it's just a random, you don't know...
3: Would you rather murder one person and nobody knows about
5: Then you're going to go up and do something about it? Or is this like... Someone's attacking me, and it's in self defense. Because then I'm not really murdering them, right? Am I? I mean, I am. That's the end result. But then I'm also defending myself or my family.
3: But nobody would know that you did that because that's.
5: Well, I would tell.
3: That's the question.
5: The police.
3: Yeah, but you can't. No one would know.
5: But I would. You have to. What? I'm gonna bury him in my backyard.
3: See, this is the problem with you, is that you can't just focus on the task at hand. You are a woman and your brain doesn't work that way.
5: I'm going to tie some cement and throw them in the river?
3: No, you have to have all these quantitative parts of the question.
5: I would totally drive them out to Montana. I'm telling you what, some places
3: Wyoming
5: off that road.
3: Joe's probably got
5: you
3: a few
5: places. You could pull off the side of the road there. Nobody would see you. Shallow grave and some bleach. It'd be over.
3: Yeah, I know why they have shallow graves now, like you said. Because have you ever tried to dig a hole in your backyard?
5: Just
3: Nate Bargatze, yeah. Would you rather murder a person?
5: Well, if I can create
3: knows,
5: the scenario where I'm not murdering, I'm killing in self-defense or in some sort of to defend other people or to stop this terrible thing from happening, well, then
3: so
5: yes.
3: You're a murderer.
5: But just to randomly say I'm going to take a life of someone without any context to it, I couldn't do that.
3: I don't even think I had finished the question and we already got a text from someone who said I would do the murder. That's kind of scary.
5: Okay, all right. You need to...
3: Remy texting in saying right away.
5: Deep breaths.
3: Before the question even got answered.
5: Put your thumb and your finger together
3: Remy's
5: like this.
3: Remy's like, hell yeah, let's do
5: some
3: murdering.
5: Close your eyes. Maybe just a couple, just take it down a notch, Remy.
3: Remy's like, where are we doing this murder?
5: How can I get in on that? Where are we at? What's happening? Is it going on today? I got some free time this afternoon, Remy says.
3: Hypothetical Thursday. My question for Gene is, would you rather murder a person and nobody knows about it or not murder anybody and everybody thinks you did?
5: I'm calling Remy. Remy, I need your digits here. Get your deets.
3: What's your hypothetical for me, Gene?
5: Okay. I'm going to have to preface this with some sort of quantitative stuff, which makes it more difficult. But, like, would you rather have to be stuck on an airplane on a tarmac for, I don't know, let's just say 6 hours? Or on a cruise ship... Stuck off of, can't dock, right? You're stuck for days, a week, off of port, just right there.
3: No, whatever the shortest, whatever the shortest amount of time is.
5: So you've got the boat, but you're all, but you're there, but you're stuck there in your room.
3: You're talking about a week?
5: A week. You're in your room, though. You've got a bathroom in your room, or you're 7 hours like this on a plane.
3: I'd rather do the 7 hours. I know that it's 7 hours. And I'm not in the air, and I'm not...
5: You're cramped, immobile.
3: Look, the cramping and stuff sucks, but that doesn't bother me as much as...
5: Stuffy.
3: The length of time is what bothers me.
5: Or you can move around your room. You can watch some shows. You can go to the bathroom. Food gets delivered to your room, but you're locked in there, and you got to stay for a week, like, off port, just right there, looking at land.
3: Give me the plane. Then I can get off and... 7 hours as opposed to weeks of just being sequestered.
5: Stuck. You're very cramped.
3: Yeah.
5: Okay.
3: I've been cramped before.
5: All right.
3: Yeah. The shortest period of time is the most ideal.
5: Yeah.
3: Not to mention, dude, I've said there ain't nothing that's getting me on a cruise ship now. F those things.
5: Well, I know that's what you said. That's why I put you in these two situations.
3: Petri dish viral situations. Every single cruise I hear about
5: planes
3: is filled with poop,
5: small,
3: and noro, and virus,
5: and
3: Hanta. I don't want nothing to do with any of that.
5: Yeah,
3: get me out of here. Get me out of here.
5: You're not traveling from place to place. You're just sitting there.
3: Yeah, that doesn't sound fun either. Now, if I was at home doing that, fine, sure, I got all my stuff. But I'm in a boat. I can't go anywhere, and I got the lands right over there. No, get me off that.
5: You could jump in and swim across to the land and the ocean with the...
3: Not doing that either. Yeah. 7 hours on the plane would suck, but I could probably sleep through half of that.
5: It sucks so bad.
3: Sleep through half of that. In and out with the headphones
5: loud,
3: on.
5: And then you're not moving, and it's hot.
3: I don't want to be on a cruise ship with a bunch of people. They're disgusting. People are gross and sick.
5: They're no less gross and sick on a plane.
3: I get it, but there's, number one, there's less people, and you're on there for a lot less time. You know what I mean? Then you're just looking at your watch, and you're waiting for it. Every minute that counts down is a minute closer to getting off this thing. Now you got days and weeks of being on a boat with a bunch of poop people full of their disgusting poop.
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5: It doesn't matter what the gas prices are. People be traveling, man.
1: They sure are.
5: It is a holiday weekend, Memorial Day, of course, on Monday. And AAA releasing their Memorial Day travel report. They're predicting a record number of Americans traveling this year. Seems odd. I don't consider Memorial Day, other than like going on the boat or going to the camp. Or like I don't think of it as a holiday where you travel to go to someone's house. You know what I mean? Like grandma's house for Christmas or Thanksgiving or whatever.
1: I don't know. It's that official start to summer, and it's a three-day weekend. A lot of people. So a little road trip maybe. I know a few people. I talked to two different people yesterday who were taking their campers out for the first time, and they were headed to different places in Iowa campsites and about 3 hours away. So there you go. There's some traveling, isn't it?
5: AAA expecting 45 million people to travel this year, up a notch from 2025. The record, by the way, 44.8 million, which was set last year. So they're expecting even more people to hit the road this year, regardless of what them damn gas prices are doing. It has not been a gradual climb over time, however. Before last year, the previous record was 44 million, which was set in 2005. Long time ago. They say that, this is AAA, their stats. They say that 39.1 million people will drive. Another 3.7 million will fly, and then 2.2 million people in America will use some other form of transportation like a bus or a train.
1: Gas prices, though, huh, bro?
5: Vehicle and air travel are expected to be up from last year, but just barely. The other category, like the trains and the buses,
1: yes,
5: supposed to be up more than 5%, as you mentioned, possibly due to the high gas prices. The national average... Yep. For a gallon of regular gas, $3.17 on Memorial Day weekend last year. Currently, the national average is $4.56. A significant increase. Choose your departure time, obviously, wisely to try and avoid traffic jams.
1: Yeah, when is it the most? Is it today at
5: in
1: like
5: general,
1: 2
5: there,
1: o'clock
5: there,
1: or something?
5: There tends to be less traffic early in the morning, obviously. If you leave sometime later in the morning or right around noon, you can expect delays. Leaving today, if you're going to go somewhere, would be ideal, leaving this morning. But if you're not leaving till tomorrow, you're probably going to get caught up in some of it.
1: You know, leaving this afternoon, late this afternoon or evening. Remember that most things are closed. I guess that some of the stock market stuff closes this afternoon, and then everything's closed on Monday, obviously.
5: Yeah, call ahead, look on their social media, maybe check out their website, find out what their hours are, make sure that you don't make that drive without knowing whether or not a business is going to be open before you even get there.
1: Government agencies and all that stuff, because it's a federal holiday, as it should be.
5: Yeah. A couple of things you may not know about Memorial Day. What do you know about Memorial Day, Gene? Why do we celebrate Memorial Day? Why do we commemorate?
1: It's to honor our fallen soldiers.
5: That is correct. Commemorates the men and women who have died while serving in the United States Armed Forces, whereas Veterans Day is the day where we honor, we say thank you, and we honor all who have served.
1: By the way, I didn't know this until just recently, but at 3 o'clock on Monday?
5: That's when it's supposed to happen.
1: Yeah, there's a moment of silence at 3 o'clock.
5: That.
1: Okay, sorry.
5: No, it's all good.
1: I just learned that recently. Yeah.
5: The exact moment of remembrance on Memorial Day is at 3 p.m. Yeah. Your local time, so it doesn't matter what... Central style.
1: So just take a minute at 3 and
5: where you're supposed to pause and remember the brave men and women who died.
1: Moment of silence.
5: In service to our nation. Memorial Day, of course, always observed on the last Monday of May, which is the 25th this year. May 25th, by the way, is the earliest that Memorial Day can occur on the calendar. It always falls between the 25th and the 31st. It will be on the latest possible date, May 31st, next year.
1: By the way, I know you have a flag at your house.
5: I have several.
1: If you do, you're supposed to fly the American flag at half staff from dawn, so when the sun rises.
5: I don't really have a half staff. I got a pole that sticks out of the side of my house. There's not really a half.
1: But if you do.
5: If you have a pole. Like
1: if you half staff from dawn, from sunrise until noon, but then at Bryan, at noon, you're supposed to actually
5: all the way up,
1: full staff until sunset. The half staff honors the fallen, and the full staff symbolizes resilience. So until noon.
5: Memorial Day called Decoration Day from 1868 until 1970. It did not officially become Memorial Day until 1971. That's also when we began observing it on the very last Monday of May. And on to the topic du jour. What are we eating on Memorial Day, right? Because a lot of people be firing up them grills. Mm-hmm. Burgers, dogs, maybe a little cookout, have some people over, open the pool for the first time. It is going to get into the mid to upper 80s in our area.

0: And then I have yet to figure out what we're going to do on Monday.
1: We're going to be eating at a baseball game on Monday. So the Logger game, the first game of the regular season.
0: Hot dogs and hamburgers.
1: Monday afternoon at 3. So right at 3, we'll be in the ballpark observing that moment of silence.
0: Eau Claire Express is 5:05 on Monday.
1: And I'm sure we'll be eating some brats and whatever else is offered up on the party deck. Looking forward to that. A new report looking into what side dishes people will be eating.
0: Potato salad.
1: Nationwide, salads of all types are the most likely side dish. There's a 7.8% implied probability that a salad will show up on a table.
0: Well, that's a wide net there.
1: Followed by potato chips at a 5.8%.
0: Some sort of chip.
1: Yeah, chips are easy. Pickles are next, followed by asparagus.
0: It's a season, I think. That's why.
1: Everybody's... Mac and cheese, then elote, then cowboy caviar, and then nachos. The five states who are most likely to get a homemade salad this Memorial Day are New York, California, Hawaii, Arizona, and Nevada. The five states who are most likely to get a store-bought side, like potato chips or a jar of pickles, whatever that is, Ohio, West Virginia, Indiana, Kentucky, and Missouri. By the way, if you go to this website, rotogrinders.com, I have no idea what it actually does, but you can scroll down, see what state you're in. Find out what the most likely side dish is. And in Wisconsin, by the way, it is asparagus.
0: I think it's plentiful and it's the season. So people
1: I don't
0: are
1: think
0: like,
1: that is a side dish. That's a vegetable. I wouldn't like.
0: You wouldn't call it a side dish?
1: No, when I think of it, you know, when you say side dish, you know what it is. Potato salad, beans, coleslaw.
0: Baked beans.
1: Right, baked beans.
0: Pasta salad, potato salad.
1: Mac and cheese. You know, not the star, but not the veggie.
0: No, it's a still side,
1: roll,
0: I guess.
1: Not the dessert.
0: Yeah.
1: I don't know. I don't think of asparagus as a side.
0: By the way, most communities have a Memorial Day celebration of some sort, including
1: a morning
0: parade. Check out your schedules for that. Museum events, civic services. Those are all things that are in your community where you can stand alongside veterans and active duty personnel on Monday. I believe our local parade is at in the morning on Monday and heads to the cemetery. But look for those celebrations and ways for you to get out and honor the fallen.
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6: Speaking of summer.
7: You got a
6: big project coming up this weekend. You're going to be working on your mudroom, huh?
7: Yeah, so we've got this, like, our garage is detached, and you walk, like, across the cement patio and a little sidewalk to get to our house. And then when you enter the house, there's this little room, and it's mud porch or mud room, what people call it, right? There's a shoe rack and some hooks to hang coats. There's our recycling bin back there, our dog food container, some shelves with just stuff on it, the brooms, the mops, that kind of thing on this room. And it's not four seasons, so while enclosed, it's not heated
6: cold
7: or anything. So it's cold in the winter, and over the years that we've lived there, the paint is all cracked, and it needs to be scraped and painted. We're going to put new indoor-outdoor carpet because it's real old and got ruined over the years. And,
6: let me guess, this project originated from...
7: Oh, my husband, of course. Never in a million years.
6: You are
7: years.
6: So effing exhausting. I got to be honest, as much as my wife doesn't take the initiative when it comes to home projects, I would rather have that than you, where it's like constant and I can't get away from it. There would be like no escaping you.
7: But so this is what we did, to be fair. So I said, hey, what do you think about that? And he's like, I kind of like that. And I'm like, okay, well, let's make sure we blend that with some fun this weekend. So they're going golfing on Monday.
6: All right.
7: And we're going out to eat tomorrow night. So, like, it's not all work on the back porch. We're grilling out on Sunday night, playing some cornhole, right? So there'll be some fun in there, but it's a good weekend to tackle this activity. We don't have a camper. We don't have a boat. We're not traveling this weekend. We traveled last weekend. We were out of town the whole weekend. So we're sticking close to home and working on this project.
6: Well, if you've got some home refresh projects this weekend as
7: I
6: you
7: do.
6: Get ready for summer to get underway, because this is pretty much the unofficial start to the summer season, here are a couple of things you might want to try to do around your house to prepare.
7: Okay.
6: Cleaning out your gutters before...
7: Check. Did that.
6: Right. That should have been done at least once or twice by now. You get the helicopters, right, and they get in there real bad, and then you get the buds from the trees, and they get in there.
7: Yeah, but sometimes you got some that are next to a tree, and then there's the ones you forget about that are on the front of the house that don't get as bad.
6: Or what I like to do is the first day that I'm actually working on the lawn in the spring, you know, when you get the mower out, that I do it because that all the winter crap's in there still, right?
7: Mm-hmm.
6: I do it in the fall, get the leaves out of there, but then stuff happens during the winter and you get stuff in there.
7: My friend's mother can't do some of the stuff for herself. Her hoses just got hooked up last weekend by somebody else.
6: Check your pipes and your plumbing for slow leaks. Take a look at those outdoor vents.
7: Turn on the water outside, see if it leaks.
6: Right. Make sure you check those vents, too. Obviously, that's how pests and rodents and stuff can get into your house if you don't have those screens over that stuff.
7: Have you taken the air conditioning cover off and looked inside of that to clean that off?
6: Rinse it off. Yep. Make sure it's clear of any debris. Keep the grass clippings away from
7: next
6: it.
7: Next week in the 90s.
6: Gonna need it. Gonna need it. Also, speaking of your AC unit, replace that filter in your HVAC system if you haven't done that. A lot of people like to do it when the time change happens, but you should probably do it more often, especially after the winter where we've been cooped up and maybe burning candles and pets and all that stuff. Clean out your dryer vents, not just the thing in the front, the little screen where you pull that out, but pull the dryer out from the wall.
7: Just did it recently.
6: It's about effing time. Misses 15 years of never doing it.
7: 25.
6: I'm shocked that your house hasn't burned down.
7: 25 years of never doing it.
6: I kind of was rooting for your house to burn down to teach you a lesson.
7: What are you talking about?
6: Well,
7: you're a horrible
6: I didn't want anything bad to happen to you.
7: 25 years.
6: But you've already paid for it. You get all
7: that.
6: We
7: just did.
6: You get that $800,000 back. You'd be good to go.
7: Leaf blower.
6: Yeah. But you were so adamant that it wouldn't cause any issues, stupid thing to say.
7: I also have done the into the dryer itself.
6: Yeah, oh yeah, you got it. Well, you take. I don't know what yours looks like, but mine's too skinny to get the vacuum thing in there.
7: It's a little tiny.
6: I unscrew it and take that thing off, and then you get a lot more access to inside there. And there's a ton of lint and whatnot in there. But yeah, but cleaning that out help prevent house fires, especially if you haven't done it in 25 years, you psycho.
7: Whatever.
6: Test your smoke detectors and carbon monoxide alarms. Make sure those are working. Replace the batteries. Go up in the attic. In the attic of your house, crawl space, whatever you got. Check for leaks, pests, mold. Make sure you bring a light up there. No, just avoid it. Act like it doesn't exist, Gene.
7: We're
6: working on the mudroom. We want to pretty up the mudroom.
7: I go in there to get clothes and stuff with season change.
6: If you've got a water heater that needs flushing, right, a tank,
7: yeah,
6: flush that bad boy, clear out any built-up sediment. And then also flip your ceiling fans to clockwise.
7: Unless for better summer airflow. Change them to counterclockwise in the fall, then just leave them alone because they're the same. Yeah,
6: like,
7: if you never change the clock on the fridge? You never change the fans. You could wipe them off, maybe.
6: Yeah, so you want to change the direction that they spin in because it's better for airflow.
7: If you changed it in the first place.
6: Well, it's just the one, there's two cords. One turns it on and one changes the motion.
7: I know.
6: You should know that. You're an adult.
7: I do know that.
6: You're a grown-up, Jim.
7: I can guarantee that we didn't switch them the other way in the winter.
6: Maybe Mike did, and you don't know. 25 years of buildup in your dryer. That's disgusting.
7: So mudroom, gonna take that on with mixed with fun. Are you doing any outdoor stuff?
6: Well, the problem is Chuck and I, my guy Chuck, who came over and helped me with the fire pit, our schedules
7: man, Chuck.
6: Are not linked up right now. He did say that on Memorial Day, Monday, he had some free time. The last part of this is to get the blocks and to install them and make the fire pit itself after we, like, level. We got to mess around with the dirt because the dogs have been out there and whatever. But I told him, I was like, well, I got a baseball game in the afternoon. I don't know how long it's going to take. Mm-hmm. And we still have to go and purchase the blocks as well. So if I can cajole the wife into purchasing the blocks on Saturday, I might text Chuck and be like, yo, bro, how about that Memorial Day? The problem is the next time that he and I could get back together and do something would be like mid-June. And I want to finish this and get it going and have a fire pit maybe this weekend.
7: Well, you and the wife could get the blocks and start with the blocks. Why are you looking at me like that?
6: I don't want to make Chuck upset. All right?
7: How would you make Chuck upset?
6: Because this is a Brian and Chuck production, all right? And we have Buck Bo Chuck. And we're not messing around. I'm not going to piss Chuck off because I worked with my wife on this thing.
7: Bring your wife in and get the rocks. My wife wants nothing to do with
6: helping me make this fire pit. She wants to sit there and enjoy a beverage and watch the fire pit. She wants nothing to do with helping me.
7: You
6: can
7: go get it, though.
6: Nothing. Have you met my wife? Honey, give me that done by the end of the weekend.
7: It's so heavy. Get her some gloves.
6: She's got gloves. No. You never... That's not going to happen. Stop it. You're an idiot for thinking that.
7: Well, enjoy
6: That's
7: your
6: even
7: holiday.
6: Dumber than your dryer take.
7: Holiday
6: Your
7: weekend.
6: Dryer take is dumb. Thinking my wife is going to help me make this fire pit a reality is even dumber. Get out of here with that.
1: Don't go anywhere. 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
4: Hi, I'm State Representative Steve Doyle. Recently, something pretty neat happened. My office had a bipartisan, bi-state conversation with a representative from Iowa. He said something that stuck with me. He was talking about his work on veterans issues and said, "When it comes to veterans, partisan mantles should be put down." You know, I couldn't agree more. Some things are bigger than politics, and we owe it to our veterans to honor their action and sacrifice. The conversation with Representative Gearhart crossed party lines and state lines, but it was wholly inside country lines. I'll be taking up the mantle on Jason's proposal to create low or no-cost lifetime hunting and fishing passes for veterans, and he's looking at my veterans' property tax relief proposals. This Memorial Day, remember, we aren't just Democrats or Republicans, we're Americans. And that's because of the brave men and women who serve and have served our country. 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
11: Daytime highs approaching 86 today under mainly sunny skies. Winds out of the south, 8 to 15 miles an hour. Clear skies tonight. Lows level off around 62. Currently 72.
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0: Look out for me. That's Turnstile on 95.7 The Rock. If you were hoping to see those guys anytime this summer, your only opportunity, basically, is going to be in Chicago. And, I mean, that's kind of a hoof, for one. And two, at Lollapalooza, you can't even get through the door for a single day for under $200 a person. So be prepared to spend. Some 3 days grace in a few minutes. Also, some sleep theory. And if you need something this morning, yeah, just shoot me a text. 784-0957.
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0: Foo Fighters. Okay, that wasn't very good. I'm going to have to work on the walk-in a little bit. It is the Foo Fighters. It's Asking for a Friend on 95.7 The Rock. I'm Puck, and it makes me giggle on the inside and actually lots of times on the outside every time I think of this. But it was a number of years ago where I was looking for tour dates for the Foo Fighters, and I went onto the Google machine, and what popped up is one of those, you know, it's like favorite questions or what people are asking about or whatever when you type in Foo Fighters, and one of those was, what did Kurt Cobain think of the Foo Fighters? It makes me laugh every time. Anyway, I got some 90s stuff from back, and since we're hanging out in the 90s a little bit, I got one with no name on it for Yellow Ledbetter. So we're going to make some fries, and might be a good day for a road trip today, although I don't know if Bennigan's is going to be open. Probably, but I mean, it is kind of a haul to Des Moines, but that's, I think, the only one left in the country. So I guess if you want to go, let's go. Or we can just hang out here and have some fries next on 95.7
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1: How would this you make Chuck upset?
0: Because this is a Brian and Chuck production, all right? And we have Buck Bo Chuck, and we're not messing around. I'm not going to piss Chuck off because I worked with my wife on this thing.
1: Bring wife in and get the rocks and
0: dude,
1: bring
0: my wife wants nothing to do with helping me make this fire pit. She wants to sit there and enjoy a beverage and watch the fire pit. She wants nothing to do with helping me.
1: You
0: nothing.
1: Go get it, though.
0: Nothing.
1: Thing and
0: have you met my wife?
1: Unload that.
0: Have you met my wife?
1: The thing in it. You
0: honey,
1: can have
0: give
1: it
0: me
1: done
0: that.
1: By the end of the weekend.
2: It's so heavy.
1: Get her some gloves.
0: She's got gloves. No, you've never. That's not going to happen. Stop it. You're an idiot for thinking that.
1: Well, enjoy
0: that's
1: your
0: even dumber than your dryer take.
1: Holiday
0: your
1: weekend.
0: Dryer take is dumb. Thinking my wife is going to help me make this fire pit a reality is even dumber. Get out of here with that.
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0: shine down or shine down? Yeah, it's pretty much the latter on that every time. Megadeth or Megadeth? Always the latter on that one. Of course, you can pick up your Megadeth tickets now in the app or at 957therock.com, but I'm going to offer you a suggestion. We do have some time before the show, so you can get your tickets next time you're downtown. I mean, not today because it's a holiday and the box office is closed, but here's why you go to the La Crosse Center box office instead of ordering your tickets online. 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And normally Monday through Friday from 11 to 4 is when the box office is open. 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You can go down and get your tickets to Megadeth and you won't have to pay the Ticketmaster fees. Cool? I think that's very cool. 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But anyway, if you're getting your Megadeth tickets, maybe you should do that. Anyway, Megadeth, Oktoberfest grounds, July 31st, with 95.7 The Rock.
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0: It's Ice Nine Kills and McKenna Grace with Twisting the Knife. Of course, that being in Scream 7, and, well, McKenna is also in Scream 7. Seven? How can there be seven of those? Really? I mean, I get it. It's horror movies. I mean, there's like 47 Friday the 13th, and, I mean, we also live on a planet where I think there's 31 Fast and Furious movies. So I guess if you keep going back to the cow, you get something back or something like that. Gasoline from Story of the Year in a few minutes. If you want to add anything to the pile today, go ahead and shoot me a text at 784-0957.
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2: 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Here's what you missed.
5: Oh, I love that.
6: The last thing the problem is the next time that he and I could get back together and do something would be like mid-June. And I want to finish this and get it going and have a fire pit maybe this weekend.
7: Well, you and the wife could get the blocks and start with the blocks. Why are you looking at me like that?
6: I don't want to make Chuck upset, all right?
7: How would you make Chuck upset?
6: Because this is a Brian and Chuck production, all right? And we have Buck Bo Chuck, and we're not messing around. I'm not going to piss Chuck off because I worked with my wife on this thing.
7: Bring wife in and get the rocks.
6: Nothing to do with helping me make this fire pit. She wants to sit there and enjoy a beverage and watch the fire pit. She wants nothing to do with helping me.
7: You
6: nothing.
7: Go get it, though.
6: Nothing.
7: Thing and
6: have you met my wife?
7: Unload that.
6: Have you met my wife?
7: The thing in it. You
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7: can have
6: give
7: it
6: me
7: done
6: that.
7: By the end of the weekend.
8: It's so heavy.
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6: 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Stop it. You're an idiot for thinking that.
7: Well, enjoy
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7: your
6: even
7: holiday.
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7: Holiday.
6: Your
7: weekend.
6: Dryer take is dumb. Thinking my wife is going to help me make this fire pit a reality is even dumber. 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

It's Eye of the Storm, what's probably going to end up being the title track to the new record. No release date on that yet, but apparently almost everything is finished. If you want to see them, of course, a couple of opportunities coming up on August the 13th up in Milwaukee at AmFam Amphitheater, and then also on August 18th at Mystic Lake Amphitheater just outside of the Twin Cities. I really want to go to that place, man, just because it's like...

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Metallica, Seek and Destroy, super old school, baby, and actually going to stick around that vein, mainly because I got a text from Eric. It's his birthday today, and he was asking me for his favorite from AC/DC. He's like, first, do you have it? Of course I have it. I have everything from AC/DC. But yeah, the one he wants is Can I Sit Next to You, Girl? And since that's one of my all-time favorites from AC/DC, you know I'm going to play it for you, brother. So here it is. It's all yours, Eric, on 95.7 The Rock.

You girl, can I sit next to you and take you home? Can I sit next to you, girl? 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Can I sit next to you, lick your ear?

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0: I didn't want to do that this morning, but here we are. It's the Pretty Reckless when I wake up on 95.7 The Rock. Sorry, I'm still dorking out over the AC/DC because, well, I'm kind of a dork. 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Obviously, with it being Memorial Day, and they're always closed on Mondays, don't go to Features in Holman today. But go to Features in Holman tomorrow for maybe some breakfast or all kinds of awesomeness. The burger special in the afternoon and just all kinds of awesomeness. But what you should be doing is shooting me texts of 90s songs that you'd like to hear, because we're almost to the 90s at noon. I got to throw the Architects in next, and then after that, it's noon, so that means all things 90s. It's the 90s at noon. From Marty's Flipside Pub and Grill and 95.7
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1: We
2: 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We can come there and seal up what you guys need to complete. We do a lot of garages, you know, and generally people will do it from, they'll hang the firewall in the ceiling, we'll hang it, tape it, texture it, prime it, and paint it. When you go into a garage and it looks pretty, you know, it's white, it makes their garage look bigger. 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

0: 5 minutes alone from Pantera, 95.7 The Rock. I would actually like an hour alone. That would be great. And not to do that, but to basically just have an hour alone to myself and do nothing. That might be, like, spectacular. Anyway, if you need something for the 90s at noon today from Marty's Flipside Pub and Grill, just text me at 784-0957. I got the presidency of the United States of America all lined up. Lumped up. There we go. Because I'm playing Lump next on 95.7
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5: Oh, I love them.
6: The last thing the problem is the next time that he and I could get back together and do something would be like mid-June. And I want to finish this and get it going and have a fire pit maybe this weekend.
7: Well, you and the wife could get the blocks and start with the blocks. Why are you looking at me like that?
6: I don't want to make Chuck upset. All right.
7: How would this you make Chuck upset?
6: Because this is a Brian and Chuck production. All right. And we have Buck Bo Chuck, and we're not messing around. I'm not going to piss Chuck off because I worked with my wife on this thing.
7: Wife in and get the rocks. And
6: dude,
7: bring
6: my wife wants nothing to do with helping me make this fire pit. She wants to sit there and enjoy a beverage and watch the fire pit. She wants nothing to do with helping me.
7: You
6: nothing.
7: Go get it, though.
6: Nothing.
7: Thing, and
6: have you met my wife?
7: Unload that.
6: Have you met my wife?
7: The thing in it. You
6: honey,
7: can have
6: give
7: it
6: me
7: done
6: that.
7: By the end of the weekend.
8: It's so heavy.
7: Get her some gloves.
6: She's got gloves. No, you never. That's not going to happen. Stop it. You're an idiot for thinking that.
7: Well, enjoy
6: that's
7: your
6: even
7: holiday.
6: Dumber than your dryer take.
7: Holiday
6: your
7: weekend.
6: Dryer take is dumb. Thinking my wife is going to help me make this fire pit a reality is even dumber. Get out of here with that.
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0: No More. It's Falling to Pieces on 95.7 The Rock, and it's too bad that they did that very, very thing in the 90s because, you know, a couple of really, really, really good records, they just couldn't keep it together, which was kind of a bummer, at least for me, and probably a lot of others, I'm guessing, perhaps. Anyway, the 90s at noon from Artie's Flipside Pub and Grill. Wrap it up with Ozzy. He's always been really good at telling people not to take candy from strangers. So we're going to get you Mr. Tinker Train next on 95.7 The Rock.
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0: that would be Crawling from Linkin Park on 95.7 The Rock. And as they get ready to wrap up their massive tour thing or whatever, speculation is starting to abound on what they're going to do next, whether there is going to be another album or whether the new Linkin Park was just merely a cash grab. And everything in between when it comes to the rumor mill has been happening. So the big question mark is, was all that material previous stuff that they were going to be doing with Chester before he died? Or is it all new? And they're being pretty silent about that. They're also being pretty silent on whether new stuff is going to be coming after they finish up this tour or not. But sources close to the band say they're looking forward to getting into the studio once again. So that kind of leans into the theory that there might be more new stuff from Linkin Park at some point. I wouldn't imagine it would be anytime soon, but that's good news, sort of. Sure, why not? 784-0957 if you got needs. I'll get your return to dust in just a couple of seconds. We'll get bored together on 95.7
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0: Forget to set your alarm this morning. Here's what you missed.
4: Oh, I love them.
5: The last thing the problem is the next time that he and I could get back together and do something would be like mid-June. And I want to finish this and get it going and have a fire pit maybe this weekend.
6: Well, you and the wife could get the blocks and start with the blocks. Why are you looking at me like that?
5: I don't want to make Chuck upset, all right?
6: How would this you make Chuck upset?
5: Because this is a Brian and Chuck production, all right? And we have Buck Bo Chuck, and we're not messing around. I'm not going to piss Chuck off because I worked with my wife on this thing.
6: Bring
5: I'm
6: your
5: also,
6: wife in and get the rocks. And
5: dude,
6: bring
5: my wife
6: thing.
5: Wants
6: bring
5: nothing to do with helping me make this fire pit. She wants to sit there and enjoy a beverage and watch the fire pit. She wants nothing to do with helping me.
6: You
5: nothing.
6: Go get it, though.
5: Nothing.
6: Thing, and
5: do you, have you met my wife?
6: Unload that.
5: Have you met my wife?
6: The thing in it. You
5: honey,
6: can have
5: give
6: it
5: me
6: done
5: that.
6: By the end of the weekend.
7: It's so heavy.
6: Get her some gloves.
5: She's got gloves. No, you never. That's not going to happen. Stop it. You're an idiot for thinking that.
6: Well, enjoy
5: that's
6: your
5: even
6: holiday.
5: Dumber than your dryer take.
6: Holiday
5: your
6: weekend.
5: Dryer take is dumb. Thinking my wife is going to help me make this fire pit a reality is even dumber. Get out of here with that.
8: They're the best.
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2: 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Recently, something pretty neat happened. My office had a bipartisan, bi-state conversation with a representative from Iowa. 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

0: Nirvana, it's Heart-Shaped Box on 95.7 The Rock, nearly putting the done stamp on my day, just about ready to get out. Before I do, well, I'll get you something else. I don't know what it is going to be yet, but I'll dig through some more, you know, the text things or whatever. But one thing that I'd like you to do, if you're not too busy right now, is get your phone out, go to the app, or go to 95.7therock.com. 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

Youth of the Nation from POD on 95.7 The Rock. How's it going? And happy Memorial Day weekend, everybody. We'll get you some Seether here in a sec. Right now, it's Evanescence.

0: Fake It from Seether here on 95.7 The Rock. So last week, had ourselves a little concert announcement, didn't we? Ultra Rock's summer concert series, taking it on the road and having a show at the Southside Oktoberfest grounds for Megadeth. Opening bands, by the way, are still to be announced. So this is going to be more than just Megadeth. But man, tell me Megadeth isn't like the big ticket seller there. I mean, hell, the whole reason it's not at Copeland Park is because this was the only day Megadeth was free to do for us. And the Loggers have a home game that night. We couldn't pass up an opportunity to bring Megadeth here, though. So we'll have this at the Southside Fest Grounds. Tickets on sale. 957therock.com is where all the info is at. Thanks to Copeland Park and Events Center and the Lacrosse Center. 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

0: Sleep Theory with Words Are Worthless on 95.7 The Rock. My name is Bags, of course, this Memorial Day, and it's the day we honor the memory of those who fought and died for this country. Also, the memory of those who did fight for this country, did make it home, but have since passed. Your service is remembered as well. My grandfather fought in the United States Navy during World War II. He was a very, very big influence in my life. I've talked about him more than a few times on the show. I was standing next to my grandmother at his funeral when she was handed the folded flag. And I don't think I have it in me to say the words that were spoken to her. Just know that I remember them by heart. I just don't think I have the strength to do it on the air. But if you've ever been handed a folded flag or stood next to somebody who has, the words are generally the same. You kind of know the spiel. Just know that I've heard those words too. And they're words I'll never forget. So for those of you who have served this country of ours, thank you very much. Even though this place can kind of, quite frankly, piss me off sometimes, it's still a place worth fighting for. Back to The Rock in a bit with Pearl Jam next.
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2: 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While Tiger is flipping every single car in sight, you're shanking balls into the woods and sinking one-foot gimmies. That's right. 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

0: Rob Zombie here on 95.7 The Rock. Let's take a very quick look at that weather forecast. Tonight, clear for the overnight, should drop to a low near 63. Tomorrow, sunshine and 90. Wednesday, sunny and 85, and then Thursday, sunny and 80. So, like, in the blink of an eye, all of a sudden, it's summer. Get you back to The Rock in a bit with Sabaton and Nothing More together for Crossing the Rubicon next.
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The OG Unforgiven from Metallica. We are 95.7 The Rock. Bags here in the studio on a Memorial Day. We'll do some Weezer in a bit. After From Ashes to New.

0: Say It Ain't So from Weezer on 95.7 The Rock. Looking to make a Brewer game this year. We got some bus trips, but they're selling quickly. We've only got a couple of bus trips left, actually. One on August 9th against the Twins. That's the soonest of which. So Brewers and Twins fans, you can hop the bus together, play nice, and then enjoy a game. Get you there on a luxury-ready bus, a pregame tailgate party thanks to Premier Catering, and of course, your ticket to the game. For that and all of our remaining Brewers bus trips, thanks to Sealand's Carpetland in Coon Valley, you can find them at wiscotrips.com.
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10: Brian and Gene on the phone with Ben Kapanke from the La Crosse Loggers. I can't believe 1 week away from actual Logger baseball at the Lumberyard. Holy crap.
11: Opening day.
12: Oh, my gosh. Can't wait. It's been a long off season, guys, and we are just thrilled to be getting going here. 24th season of Logger baseball, just 1 week to go. You know, it's shaping up, guys, to be a really impactful one. As you know, we've had deep playoff runs the last couple of years. We got a lot of players returning. We got a brand new turf and just a loaded promotional schedule. So I think it's shaped up to be a heck of a summer and a very memorable one at that.
10: Yeah, hit up the website for the schedule to buy tickets, find out more about the promotions, make sure you get out there. You got fireworks, you got all sorts of stuff this summer, and on Monday of next week, you got a very special guest.
12: Yeah, we got former Milwaukee Brewer great Jeff Cirillo is going to be in attendance on opening day, which will be Memorial Day. It's a 3:05 matinee, guys, too, so come on out. Still the holiday. You still got your night ahead of you coming out for a little afternoon baseball. Take in the new team and get a chance to meet Jeff Cirillo, get some autographs, get some pictures, and start your season right.
10: Very excited going to be there, and I'll see you next Monday at the ballpark, Ben. And have a good one.
12: Thanks, guys.
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TikTok from President called Destroy Me on 95.7 The Rock. Some Ice Nine Kills rolling up after Rockfest music from I Prevail. Here's Hurricane.

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0: Ice Nine Kills with Twisting the Knife here on 95.7 The Rock. Over my vacation last week, I finally watched Scream 7. Pretty disappointed in it. I don't think it's a bad movie. I like a couple of the things that they tried to do, but definitely not the strongest in the series. I would actually call this the weakest. Now, I still stand firm that there is no such thing as a bad Scream movie. I have enjoyed all of them to some degree. Yes, even Scream 3, that had its moments. That one had the crappiest Ghostface reveal. But, like, respect that was the only one that had one, right? They all have something good about them. Scream 7, I would probably say, is the weakest for me. Then Scream 3. I don't know where I'd go from there. I mean, obviously, the best is the OG. That nobody would pick Scream 1 at any other position other than number 1. Back to The Rock in a bit with P. Roach. Last Resort is next.
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It's Last Resort on 95.7 The Rock. Chevelle in a sec after Fozzy. New rock from them called I Know Evil.

0: great time with those guys back in January at Riverfront Revolt. That's Chevelle on 95.7 The Rock. Let's take a quick look at that weather forecast. Tonight looks mostly clear for the overnight. Should drop to a low near 63. Tomorrow, sunshine and 90. Wednesday, sunny and 85. And then Thursday, sunny and 80. So in the blink of an eye, it's suddenly summer just like that. Memorial Day weekend has a way of doing that to us every now and again. 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

Rockfest music from Offspring on 95.7 The Rock. They'll, of course, be headlining the Saturday show, which, damn, that's a pretty stacked set. 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My name is Bags. I'll get you some Bush here in a sec. After yet another band you will be seeing playing the Saturday show of Rockfest, talking, of course, about the Pretty Reckless. Here's When I Wake Up.

0: There's Bush here on 95.7 The Rock. 95 days of summer start soon. 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This year, trying to get you on top of a 2026 Harley-Davidson Heritage Solo. Got a bunch of custom additions from Arlen Ness and Drag Specialties and S&S Exhaust. 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
5: Oh, I love them.
6: The last thing the problem is the next time that he and I could get back together and do something would be like mid-June. And I want to finish this and get it going and have a fire pit maybe this weekend.
7: Well, you and the wife could get the blocks and start with the blocks. Why are you looking at me like that?
6: I don't want to make Chuck upset. All right?
7: How would this you make Chuck upset?
6: Because this is a Brian and Chuck production, all right? And we have Buck Bo Chuck. And we're not messing around. I'm not going to piss Chuck off because I worked with my wife on this thing.
7: Bring wife in and get the rocks. And
6: dude,
7: bring
6: my wife wants nothing to do with helping me make this fire pit. She wants to sit there and enjoy a beverage and watch the fire pit. She wants nothing to do with helping me.
7: You
6: nothing.
7: Go get it, though.
6: Nothing.
7: Thing and
6: have you met my wife?
7: Unload that.
6: Have you met my wife?
7: The thing in it. You
6: honey,
7: can have
6: give
7: it
6: me
7: done
6: that.
7: By the end of the weekend.
8: It's so heavy.
7: Get her some gloves.
6: She's got gloves. No. You've never... That's not going to happen. Stop it. You're an idiot for thinking that.
7: Well, enjoy
6: that's
7: your
6: even
7: holiday.
6: Dumber than your dryer take.
7: Holiday
6: your
7: weekend.
6: Dryer take is dumb. Thinking my wife is going to help me make this fire pit a reality is even dumber. Get out of here with that.
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11: Hi, I'm State Representative Steve Doyle. Recently, something pretty neat happened. My office had a bipartisan, bi-state conversation with a representative from Iowa. He said something that stuck with me. 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You know, I couldn't agree more. Some things are bigger than politics, and we owe it to our veterans to honor their action and sacrifice. The conversation with Representative Gearhart crossed party lines and state lines, but it was wholly inside country lines. 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This Memorial Day, remember, we aren't just Democrats or Republicans, we're Americans. And that's because of the brave men and women who serve and have served our country. And that's why this message was paid for by friends of Steve Doyle.
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0: Crawl Back to My Coffin from Dayseeker here on 95.7 The Rock. Bags is my name, and last week, one of my favorite shows came to an end. Of course, talking about The Boys on Amazon Prime. I thought the finale was good. There are certain things I would have done different, but hey, they were in a position where all they had to do was land the plane. And they did. It ended pretty much how I expected it to go, but I was still there to watch it because I wanted to see that. One cool thing we did get, though, was confirmation that The Boys universe is going to continue. They have another spinoff coming next year called Vought Rising, which is going to revolve around the character of Soldier Boy, which is one of my favorite characters from the show. The dude is interesting. He's not necessarily a bad guy. He's definitely not a good guy, though. He's just interesting to watch, and I would be definitely interested in seeing more of his backstory, and we will get that in 2027. Back to The Rock in a bit with AIC next.
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0: I Stand Alone, a little bit of Godsmack here on 95.7 The Rock. Let's take a very quick look at that weather forecast. Tonight looks mostly clear for the overnight, dropping to a low near 63. Tomorrow, sunshine and 90. Wednesday, sunny and 85, and then Thursday, sunny and 80. So we kind of sort of didn't really get much of a spring, did we? It was like 40, then it was 60, then it was 30, then it was 40, then it was 50, then it was 30, then it was 60 for like a week, and now it's 80. Welcome to Wisconsin. Hope you're not new here. Otherwise, get used to that. Road Rage coming up at 5. Before I get there, Aerosmith and Youngblood next.
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Safe and Sound from Shinedown on 95.7 The Rock. Bags is my name. It's the road rage, as I would normally be driving your grumpy ass home from work. But hey, it's a holiday. None of us worked. So maybe, I don't know, driving you home from a picnic or something, you know, whatever it is you were doing today, hopefully celebrating the holiday and all that good stuff. And now we get ready for summer. Avatar in a sec. Right now it's Disturbed.

0: Tonight we must be warriors. That's Avatar on 95.7 The Rock. Talk Birdie to Me, coming up in just a couple of weeks. 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

You'll see them at Rockfest this summer. That's Autumn Kings with their latest called Gone, Gone, Gone on 95.7 The Rock. Finally took some time to look over the Green Bay Packers' full schedule. I'll give you my thoughts on that after Ice Nine Kills. Right now it's Motley Crue.

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0: Ice Nine Kills with the Great Unknown on 95.7 The Rock. My name is Bags, and we've had a little bit of time to look at the schedule now that the full NFL schedule is out. And as I was taking a look at the Green Bay Packers, I think we're a 13-win team this year. That's about where I've got us. I think we'll sweep the Vikings, probably split with the Lions. I don't know what we're going to get out of the Bears this year. I know Caleb Williams has shown a lot of promise, but dude, there were a lot of games last year that they won that they probably shouldn't have. And probably wouldn't have been in such a deep hole if Caleb Williams could play more than just the last quarter of football. That's going to happen this season, although I don't know how it's going to play out. None of us do. We do have some tough tests outside of our division. We've got the Patriots, we've got the Rams, we've got the Bills. Those are going to put up a fight. I think we take at least one of those three. But we'll see how things spin out once we get into September. Back to The Rock in a bit with Sublime. Their latest is next.
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sound exactly like his father. Yeah, that's Bradley's son now leading Sublime, and it almost seems like he was never gone. Evanescence here in a bit. Right now, road rage continues with Foo Fighters.

0: Latest from Evanescence called Who Will You Follow on 95.7 The Rock. Weather forecast looking like summer. Tonight, clear for the overnight. Should drop to a low near 63. Tomorrow, sunshine and 90. Wednesday, sunny and 85. And then Thursday, sunny with a high of 80. Wrapping up the road rage in a bit with a band you'll see at Rockfest. We're going to break some stuff next.
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Bags is my name. Going to hang with you guys for one more hour before I turn you over to Lou Brutus and Hard Drive XL, brought to you by Smokes for Less. I Prevail with some Rockfest music coming up after Soundgarden.

0: I Prevail with Into Hell on 95.7 The Rock. 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
2: 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Here's what you missed.
5: Oh, I love them.
6: The problem is the next time that he and I could get back together and do something would be like mid-June. And I want to finish this and get it going and have a fire pit maybe this weekend.
7: Well, you and the wife could get the blocks and start with the blocks. Why are you looking at me like that?
6: I don't want to make Chuck upset. All right?
7: How would you make Chuck upset?
6: Because this is a Brian and Chuck production, all right? And we have Buck Bo Chuck, and we're not messing around. I'm not going to piss Chuck off because I worked with my wife on this thing.
7: Bring wife in and get the rocks and
6: nothing to do with helping me make this fire pit. She wants to sit there and enjoy a beverage and watch the fire pit. She wants nothing to do with helping me.
7: You
6: nothing.
7: Can go get it, though.
6: Nothing.
7: Thing and
6: have you met my wife?
7: Unload that.
6: Have you met my wife?
7: The thing in it. You
6: Honey,
7: can have
6: give
7: it
6: me
7: done
6: that.
7: By the end of the weekend.
8: It's so heavy.
7: Get her some gloves.
6: She's got gloves. No, you never. That's not going to happen. Stop it. You're an idiot for thinking that.
7: Well, enjoy
6: That's
7: your
6: even
7: holiday.
6: Dumber than your dryer take.
7: Holiday
6: Your
7: weekend.
6: Dryer take is dumb. Thinking my wife is going to help me make this fire pit a reality is even dumber. Get out of here with that.
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0: Seven Dust with Unbreakable on 95.7 The Rock. And that, my friends, is where I leave you. 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Before I leave, let's take a quick look at that weather forecast. Tonight, clear for the overnight, down to a low near 63. Tomorrow, sunny and 90. Wednesday, sunny and 85. And then Thursday, sunny and 80. Before I hit the door, I'll drop in some AC/DC next on The Rock.
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